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1: 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Let us take you from stressed to relaxed in 90 minutes flat. Good afternoon, St. Lucia, and welcome to another edition of Hard Talk here on Fire 107.7 FM. I'm happy to report, guys, that today we are back on, well, we've been back since I think Saturday, but for those of you who were anticipating and hoping for the radio link to be back on, guys, thank you so much for your patience, and I hope you guys had a wonderful weekend and you are ready and willing to continue the good fight, discussing the issues that matter in our society and ensuring that we do what is necessary. Because for some reason, guys, and I don't understand why, for some reason in St. Lucia, we are living in, there's a name we used to call it when we were kids. Let's see if I remember. Opposite day. Every day in St. Lucia has now become opposite day. And we need to break that tide. So without further ado, let me say a pleasant good afternoon to all of my loyal listeners, those of you joining in on the Fire 107.7 FM radio link. Good afternoon to you. Welcome to the broadcast. Thank you for joining us, whether you're joining us here in St. Lucia or out there in the diaspora. Thank you for making Fire FM and Hard Talk your choice. Those of you over on the Facebook platform, good afternoon to you. Welcome to the broadcast. Thank you for choosing to spend your afternoon with us discussing the issues that matter in our society. Guys, like I said, these days in St. Lucia, every day is opposite day. Right is wrong. Wrong seems to be right. And justice doesn't
2: seem to have a home in our country. And before you get scared and before you say, oh my God, St. Lucia is not a real place and St. Lucia is going to the dogs, remember, this can only happen if we allow it to. So I don't want you guys to get discouraged when you see things not going the way you expect it to go or the way it should go. But remember, the only reason evil flourishes is when good men sit by and do nothing. I think I had to give you guys a little bit of this encouragement today because I've been getting so many messages from people. I've been listening to so many comments. I've been reading so many comments online. And people keep saying, you know, St. Lucia is not a real place. There's no justice in this land. People have lost faith in law and order. But we cannot lose faith in law and order. We can't. Because how else are we going to keep this country going? How else are we going to stop ourselves from descending into chaos? And chaos seems to be reigning in St. Lucia these days. If you take a look at social media, you're going to see an unprecedented number of acts of violence permeating our society. Fights. Choppings, stabbings, just blatant lawlessness all over the country. Last week was especially brutal. And I know you guys saw the videos as well. Videos, brother chopping brother. And you can hear people in the background saying, Patwe Buglagasa, Patwe. Does somebody have to tell you not to kill your brother? Literal brother? You guys shared the same womb, you played in the same yard with the same toys. Then we saw this fight, brutal fight at a Babuno carnival right next to the listen, a hop, skip and a jump away from the police station and the church. And these men were going at it until one person got hit in the head. And it wasn't as if this individual was on his feet fighting. This individual had been fighting off three assailants. Not one, not two, but three assailants single-handedly. He'd been knocked down. He was on the ground. He was no longer a threat. And then one of the assailants bowls a yorker, because I could have sworn I was watching World Cup cricket, and hits him square in the head. And the people who were watching that fight, recording it, screaming the national word, the mood suddenly changes, gets somber. People start calling on God, oh my God, oh my God, this guy's dead. And you ask yourself as a spectator, why how? How did it get to this? How did it come to this? You see, before that incident occurred, I think maybe a week, I'm subject to correction. Before that incident occurred, we heard what we thought initially was an accident. A lady who was going walking. I believe she was walking, or this is what we initially thought, this is what I initially thought, through Rodney Bay, an evening. And we hear accident in Rodney Bay. A woman has been run over by a car. And we say, oh my goodness, I hope this isn't serious. Did she cross the road in front of the driver? Was the driver not paying attention? Only to find out later that this woman was pushed. To see it on surveillance video, that this woman was pushed. Intentional. We notice the reckless driving, the overindulgence in alcohol, drugs, parties. We saw it over the carnival weekend. And we saw carnage on our roads. And we ask ourselves, when did we become a nation of people who simply do not care? To the outside observer, it looks as if

Wow. Somebody says here, this is what my daughter is going through. Her two sons are always in a fight with weapons. She tried going to the police station at Babuno, and the police are telling

The police station is on Bridge Street. And I went to make a report for something that was happening on the same street with Wet and Coal Express. Literally across the street, the next block. And the police told me they had no vehicles. All they had to do was get out of the station and cross the street. They said they had to wait for a vehicle to respond. So, I don't know. The police can no longer walk in St. Lucia. They have to have vehicles to do everything. It's crazy. But that is what is going on. But as I was saying, to the outside observer, it feels as if St. Lucians simply no longer care about life. They do not care about anything. So when people say St. Lucia is not a real place, it hurts sometimes. It irks you. It feels as if somebody is insulting your mother. But the truth is, if you really look at it, we really are a people who seem to have given up on law and order. My question this afternoon that I'm going to put to my listeners is this a coincidence? Is it a coincidence that our younger generation seems to be growing up wayward, with no morals, with no regard for human life? Or is it a learned response? Who do we blame when a people suddenly deteriorates into chaos? Some people blame the parents. Some people blame the church. Some blame the schools. But are they really the ones to blame? Is that where the problem started? By children not being taught the right things? Or is it because we were conditioned that way? And I want you to think deeply about this. And we're going to examine the evidence so that we can figure out what exactly is going on in our country. We saw, or we have been seeing, government ministers or allegations against government ministers, against the hierarchy of the police force, against persons who are supposed to be working in the public interest. And when we call upon the authorities, instead of taking the problem seriously, we have a leader of a

0: country who scoffs at the people's concern, jeers at them, and rubs it in their face that he won 16-1. As if the amount of seats he won in Parliament makes him akin to God. Untouchable. He can rewrite history. He can ignore the plight of the people. In fact, it almost seems as if he feels he no longer needs the people. And we, the people, say nothing. And when persons who know better, who realize, wait a minute, something is wrong, when these individuals decide to speak up, there are individuals who, instead of understanding the situation, the attempt to tear these people down. Who does the fault belong to? Is this the fault of the individual who won 16-1? Or so they say. And then turns around and in the local palace, Papi shows the people who have given him a chance to lead. Is this his fault? Or do we blame the individuals who accept the disrespect, the insults, and the wrongdoing as par for the course and see they are at fault? Do we blame the poor people who took a payout, a much needed payout in some cases, to betray their country, their morals? Simply because they are convinced nothing is going to change, so I might as well get paid. Because when they get there, nobody's coming to save me. I might as well attempt to save myself. Who is to blame for the way our country has become? I think it's time, St. Lucia, that we sit down and we examine where we are and how we got there. And I was thinking about this over the weekend. Why was I thinking about this? I should have been resting. I should have been relaxing. Should have been enjoying my family. But I had to think about it, because it's a very important issue that needs scrutiny. How did we come to this is a question that every right-thinking St. Lucian should now be asking his or herself. How did we allow this to happen? And I think if you take a deep dive, you would be quite surprised at the answer. Saint Lucians, we are living in a country that is a shell of its former self. Our people are so turned around that, like I said before, every day is opposite day. Every day is opposite day. Right is wrong. Wrong has become right. And nobody has any direction in the country. When you think about what we've allowed to happen systematically, back in 2021, Saint Lucia was going through an unprecedented time in her history. Despite the fact that we came from wars, we were a war-ridden country, the British, the French, the Arawaks, the Caribs, they all fought for this land. Despite the fact that we rose to being the star of the Eastern Caribbean, and we rose quite quickly to that prominent position because of good visionary leadership from men and women who understood what it meant to build a nation. Despite the fact that we survived countless hurricanes, we survived all sorts of hardship, colonialism, and so on and so forth, none of us had ever really dealt, no country in the world had ever really dealt with a pandemic the size of COVID-19. That is not to say that it was the only pandemic that the world had seen. I mean, Europe had seen several pandemics. The Black Plague swept through Europe centuries ago, leaving millions dead. Even worse than COVID-19. But back then, it was isolated. It did not reach the Americas. It did not reach the Caribbean. So we had no experience to draw back on for the fear and panic that COVID-19 left in its wake. I mean, when Hurricane Thomas hit, we could draw on the experience from Hurricane Allen. And our parents knew what to do. Our grandparents knew what to do. And very quickly, we the people, we as a nation, we began to rebuild. But COVID-19 threw us for a loop. We didn't know what to expect. Everything was different. We had no experience to draw back on. Nothing to guide us through this difficult time. And it was a time of unprecedented panic and fear. And so we allowed unscrupulous people, ruthless men. I believe our prime minister described them as power-hungry men. Right? Isn't that what he said? Correct me if I'm wrong. He said when he looked around the table, he saw a bunch of power-hungry men. Something to that effect. Somebody will correct me. You remember the Prime Minister's words better than I do. Funny, I don't think he was looking across the table when he was saying that. I think he was looking at his own side. Since then, we've allowed these men and women to come to the head of our country, and they have perpetrated more atrocities upon Fair Helen than any other government. It started with the cost of living. The cost of living skyrocketed within weeks of these individuals taking the helm of our country. You have a call on the line so early. Tell you these callers are about to take over my show. Good afternoon to you, caller. You are on the air.
1: Good afternoon, Angie.
0: Yeah, what's going on? What's going on?
1: Angie, I heard you in your preamble, because that's the time I just get to give you a quick call. But I heard you in your preamble and you were talking about all the history of St. Lucia when it comes to the British and all those different people that fought for this country, you understand?
0: Yeah.
1: This country has always been known as a fighting country. This country has always been known as a country of resilience. Yeah. But Angie,
0: I ain't seen the resilience now, caller. You seen it?
1: I don't seen it now, but Angie, that's what I was going to. I remember, Angie, you know, I was doing a little research and I was wondering, because I work for a brief time in the forestry and in the forest, we're doing the rainforest tours.
0: Right.
1: And one of the places we went to those rainforest tours was down in Deriso. We passed in that rainforest down there.
0: Right.
1: And there's this watershed there, but there's this old road, and they call it the old French military.
0: Are you there, caller? Hello? Oh, the call is reconnecting. Okay, we've lost that call, but hopefully he will call back soon. We await his call. As I was saying, we allowed a government to come into office and perpetrate atrocities upon Fair Helen that she had never seen before. And like I said, it started with you're back with us.
1: Sorry, Angie. So I was telling you, those communities in the inner, like Deriso, Fosse Jacques, Soufriere, all those countries.
0: Hold on. You turn into Philip JPN now. Deriso is a country now.
1: No, I tell you, in the inland of the country.
0: Yeah,
1: the
0: but inland. You said all of these countries. I try not to figure out who I talking to. Is this Prime Minister Philip J. Pierre on the line?
1: I drink a little Philip Jupia juice today, so
0: I see that. The mood is red. Go ahead.
1: So, Angie, those communities in the inland are where, you know, the French, after the French liberation, when French abolished slavery, but the British still had slavery going on in the island. Yeah. And you know, those slaves that escaped from the outskirts, maybe in the Denry Valley, the Miku, the Mabio Valley, and they hit into the forest.
0: Mm-hmm.
1: And you know, that's where they had those, they call it the Britain Wars. You understand? Where the Maroons and the French liberation armies were helping the freed slaves fight for independence against the British.
0: Yeah.
1: And you know, that's where the bamboo thing came about. You know, they had the bamboo. It was developed in a way where those guys, the Maroons and those French guys, would take the bamboo and burst the bamboo so that the English armies and those things would believe, boy, those guys have some big cannons up there.
0: Yeah.
1: But
0: yeah.
1: All in all, there's a decoy, which is the bamboos, and that is why we have those October with the bamboo bursting and those different things, Angie.
0: Yeah.
1: You know, in other words, what I'm trying to tell you, Angie, we had the Maroons here fighting for independence. We had the French fighting for independence. They were seven times British, seven times French. Like you said, the after World War II, World War I, we if you go down to VG, World War I, we have our soldiers that went and fight for the British Royal Navy and Royal Army. World War II, we had our soldiers go in there and fight with the British and the Americans. So much so that a German submarine,
0: a German U-boat,
1: crossed into St. Lucia Harbor and blew up at least two war frigates by the British Army.
0: Yep.
1: And recently, a couple of years ago, they got the propeller for one of those warships that have sunk in the Castries Harbor.
0: Yeah.
1: You know, if you go to our airport in the south, that airport was used, that was built by the Americans in World War II to fly those B-2 bombers into North Africa. And if you go on the ramp, that is the ramp is by Groseillers. You see that short ramp there where the police station is.
0: Yeah.
1: That was another airport for those seaplanes.
0: Yeah.
1: You understand, Angie? Yeah. What I'm telling you all, and also the one more history lesson for, again, when Rodney Bay, why they name it after Rodney Bay, Colonel Rodney stood up on Pigeon
0: Admiral,
1: Island. Admiral Rodney stood up on Pigeon Island with a telescope and watched the biggest French flotilla still out of Port 40, France.
0: Mm-hmm.
1: And he followed it up all the way to across maybe America. That's when the French, the American Revolution was going on.
0: Mm-hmm.
1: And the Americans wanted independence from the English. So the French now try to capitalize on that to throw down the British. So the British, Admiral Rodney ended up sinking the biggest war navy fleet in the Eastern Caribbean, and that's why, you know, the French Empire fall, and that's how it ended up staying with St. Lucia ended up staying under the English, and that's why we're English today. I'm telling you all this, Angie, is because we are fighting people. We came here on boats. Most of our descendants of black people came on boats in the time of slavery.
0: Mm-hmm.
1: Our ancestors fought slavery. They won slavery with the Maroons. They won the slavery. Slavery was abolished. They had adult suffrage when we became to vote. Then we had our first prime minister, Sir John. You understand? For us now to reach down into that situation where we are weak men governing our affairs, weak men making weak decisions with themselves, and yet still they corrupting all forms of our institutions and turning it into a dictatorship.
0: A
1: the worst thing to be under
0: a
1: dictatorship
0: joke.
1: And is a broke dictatorship.
0: Yeah.
1: Beg your pardon?
0: They've turned St. Lucia into a joke.
1: But Angie, we're the biggest laughing stock across the Eastern Caribbean, you know.
0: Yeah. We're a joke.
1: You understand?
0: Now. Yeah.
1: A joke. You understand? The worst thing to be in a dictatorship is a broke dictatorship, Angie. A broke dictatorship with weak leaders, weak men that cannot keep their dingling in the pants. And you know, they will go and beyond, even jump. You didn't hear the what's his name, the new voice note that going around, Angie. I have so many files on my phone.
0: Evidence. I have a mountain of evidence in my phone. Now, let me ask you a question. When somebody is in this kind of situation, and this person makes a statement like that. That's not just an ordinary statement. You know that, right, caller?
1: No, it's not.
0: Okay. I'm glad you are aware. This is a threat. This is a veiled threat.
1: And I will not only take it as a threat, Angie, to the Prime Minister or the St. Lucia Labour Party, you know. Mm-hmm. I'm taking it as a threat to the St. Lucian people, because our institutions are being tarnished. Mm-hmm. And like I told you the last time, if we do not fix our institutions now, it will be way too difficult down the line to fix it. And we can just go across about a couple miles out into Haiti and see exactly what is happening in Haiti.
0: Yeah.
1: You understand?
0: Yep.
1: Now, this is where we are going, Angie. And that is why I'm telling you, I'm on a crusade right now. My crusade is action.
0: Yeah.
1: You understand? I told you all that because when the British empires fought for our country, Angie, the British Empire and the French Empire fought for St. Lucia, and they called St. Lucia and Santa Lucia, another history again, Santa Lucia was named, you know, it having history with a lady that was put
0: yeah,
1: to,
0: it was
1: the Roman Empire was to burn.
0: St. Lucia.
1: Fire was burned.
0: In fact, St. Lucia is one of the only countries in the world named after a woman.
1: And also the Helen of the West.
0: Mm-hmm.
1: You understand, Angie? So yeah. When I'm trying to tell you, our history is a unique and rich history, unlike any other Caribbean island.
0: Yeah.
1: Barbados, the French had colonized Barbados from the time they stepped foot in Barbados. The French had colonized Martinique and Guadeloupe and all those other countries from the time they stepped foot in there. Every year, a new governor had to change their position. One year it's French, one year it's English. In between, they had the Maroons, they had the Arawaks, they had other different people fighting for this gorgeous island, Angie. And I'm telling you, Angie, now our ancestors is turning in the graves. They're asking us to fight for our country. Do not let our country fall in the hands of weak and evil men, because those men are not strong men. Those men are weak, morally weak. They are weak at their homes and with their family. They are weak with themselves. They do not love themselves. They do not even know who they are. All they know is greed and the position that the office give them to trample upon those losers. Those guys was never somebody famous in school. Those guys never done nothing extravagant with their life to say, all right, they open businesses and help thousands of solutions grow. You understand? Those guys never exported anything. Those guys only exported division and occupation of offices and putting people in places that they're never supposed to be. Mm-hmm. You understand? It's a catastrophe. When we have major water crisis and all cylinders, all economic engines of the country has collapsed, what are we waiting for, Angie? What is there for us to lose again? Angie, I'm calling for economic shutdown of the country unless Richard Frederick do not resign and remove out of our government. And there's ways and means to do it. The legal ways and means to do it.
0: Yeah.
1: You understand?
0: Yeah.
1: We're not going the way the commissioner went and just do what he want to do. That is against the law. We're doing it within in the purview of the law. It is what they bring to us will determine how far do we go in terms of fighting for the freedom of our country, Angie. Because that's not a game anymore, Angie. Too many babies are dying. Every day you look and once you go on Facebook, it's accidents. Once you go, it's homicides.
0: Yes.
1: December 1st, Angie, 2025 to now, what capital projects, what thing? The hospital haven't been open yet. Nothing haven't been happening. We cannot allow Richard Frederick to hold the government hostage in a way that the government is not focused on making the lives of the average St. Lucians better. They're not making the lives of the economic levity of the country better. So when we shut down the country economically, then all cylinders, all factions of the society will come out, whether they're vexed about it or whether they agree with it, but the country need a reset now and not tomorrow. So I'm calling on everybody that is listening to my voice, do what they're supposed to do, because we have to hit the streets. We have to shut it down.
0: Yeah.
1: Have a blessed one, Angie.
0: Thank you. And I agree with you totally, caller. And let me tell you why I agree. And there's something very important that I was going to say, but he has preempted me, so I'm going to skip ahead to there. People keep saying St. Lucia has no laws. But I want to ask you guys a question. Is it that we have no laws, or is it that we don't know the law and so we don't believe in it? Because there are laws. There are laws which govern this country, laws that allow us, we the people, to make changes in this country. But we seem to have forgotten that there is a piece of paper called the Constitution, the Bill of Rights. And we the people have forgotten our power in this country. We have been fooled for so long into thinking that we are powerless. Now we are allowing a prime minister to tell us how to spend our hard-earned cash. Not money he has put into our pockets, you know. Money that we earned ourselves. And we are allowing him to tell us how to spend it. Do you see the disrespect? Would you allow anyone to come into your home and say these things to you? The answer is no. But we are taking it. We are accepting it from people who we know to be morally bereft. Meaning persons who are, they can't even govern themselves. St. Lucia, the caller is right. Our country needs a reset. By now, most of you listening are familiar with the group Concerned Citizens of St. Lucia. And I am a member of that group as well. And we decided to do something that nobody has done. We decided to show the people of St. Lucia that we don't have to sit idly by and accept what is going on, because there are legal avenues that the people can take to right the wrongs in our country. We wrote a series of letters to a number of domestic institutions with the power to bring about change in the country. Do you know that there are people who, instead of understanding what is going on, instead of realizing that something is wrong with the way our country is being governed, and that should not be allowed to continue, do you know that there are individuals who are now coming onto the Facebook page and making statements to the effect that, almost making it seem as if the fact that this group is writing letters and calling on public servants with the authority to actually look into the situation, investigate that they are the ones doing something wrong? And do you know how we get to this point, St. Nusha? We get to this point when we have a society that is disenfranchised, that no longer recognizes themselves as a country. We are no better now. And this is a hard pill to swallow. We as a country in St. Lucia, we are no better now than in the days of privateering and pirates, where lawlessness ruled the Caribbean. We've allowed these men, ruthless and scrupulous men and women, to plunder our country. And they're not doing it in secret, you know. You would think that they would be hiding to behave in such lawless ways. They're doing it in plain sight. And the worst part is, we the people who are supposed to know better, we are enabling them. Those of us that may not be the ones actually committing those atrocities, but are sitting there and saying, me? Let me keep my head down. Let me survive from day to day. I know this is wrong, but I'm not going to talk about it. Because I have my pension to protect. I have my bills to pay. And, you know, the people are going to victimize me. We are complicit. Those of us who are saying, me? Who's going to fight them? The people are bigger than me. They have more money. So you just have to choose the winning side. We are complicit as well. Hold on, we have a caller. Good afternoon to you, caller. You are on the air.
2: Good afternoon, Angie. How are you?
0: I'm okay. How are you?
2: I am listening to you. Mm-hmm. Listening to you. Listening to the first caller. Listening to your preamble. Listening carefully. And I just said, you know, let me take a moment to call because you've hit the nail on the head. When you talk about people who are sitting in organizations, people who should be impartial when it comes to party politics,
0: mm-hmm.
2: people who should not show where their preference is as per party politics.
0: Mm-hmm.
2: People who should be working for the people of St. Lucia because they are employed by the government of St. Lucia.
0: Right.
2: And it's the people of St. Lucia who are being taxed to pay their salaries.
0: Mm-hmm.
2: Both parties, UWP and SLP, people are being taxed to pay the salaries of every man and woman who sits in any organization, that is run by the government, that is an arm of the government, that is part of the government, and even the public service. We have people, I have heard, and I'll pull out a few things this afternoon. I have heard a particular, well, not one, but a few.
0: Mm-hmm.
2: But a particular diplomat who mm-hmm. sits somewhere, I think, in Miami or in Florida somewhere.
0: Mm-hmm.
2: The United States of America, mm-hmm. sitting there eating, drinking, playing golf, having fun, partying, blah, blah, blah. I have heard this guy from the 2021, maybe before, but the 2021 elections,
0: mm-hmm.
2: call programs
0: mm-hmm.
2: and make comments having to do with which party he supports and this and that. I have seen this guy in t-shirts when he was working with the government of St. Lucia in St. Lucia in a party t-shirt on their platform.
0: But that is not acceptable. That's okay. Why I tell you, in St. Lucia, we are living opposite day every day. Wrong is right, and right is now wrong.
2: We see, and I'm going further, we see people sitting at SSDF.
0: Mm-hmm.
2: Checks from SS, what is alleged checks from SSDF are plastered all over the World Wide Web.
0: Mm-hmm.
2: Have we heard one individual from the SSDF come out? One individual, especially the person, especially one signatory, the person's signature, yeah, on these checks. One Mr. Victory. Have we heard this man come out and make one statement about what is
0: nothing
2: going on there?
0: Nothing at all. Nothing at all.
2: Isn't it our right as the citizens of this country, and isn't it our right as the people who benefit from the SSDF, to come out and say what is going on there with funders' money? It is overseas funders that is funding the SSDF most of all.
0: Now, here's
2: the
0: thing.
2: Have we heard this man to count for anything that is so people can just put checks all over the place, say these checks are checks for sex, and not a word from the SSDF?
0: Sometimes I wonder, caller, and sometimes I'm afraid to even think about it. But I wonder at the silence, and I wonder if it is not a case of pleading the fifth so as not to incriminate themselves or others. Because to me, that is the only reason for the silence. Why would I speak when I know I am just as bad, or I am complacent, or I am a part of it? So maybe what these individuals are doing is not being silent, but they are pleading the fifth. Except in St. Lucia, we don't have any such Fifth Amendment.
2: I am going to ask the question, are these individuals silent because they're trying to fix up some paperwork behind the scenes? I'm asking questions. Are these individuals silent because they are trying to fix some things behind the scenes?
0: I believe these people are silent because they are trying to protect themselves.
2: Okay.
0: Because
2: it goes on.
0: Think about it. Think about it, caller. Think about it.
2: On the contrary, mm-hmm. let's flip that a little bit. We have a commissioner of police. Almost everybody that's arrested for certain alleged offenses are charged. And they will investigate for how long sometimes these people are locked up in jail while the investigation is still going on. No bail, no bond, no nothing. I don't think I'm saying crazy things, eh?
0: Well, we have police officers who listen to the show, so if any statement is made,
2: please correct me. I am open to correction.
0: Because sometimes we say things out of a lack of understanding from how things actually work.
2: It works.
0: Right.
2: However, let's go back.
0: But I think I know where you're going. I think what you're trying to say is the police.
2: On the contrary.
0: Yeah, the police make.
2: We have an MP who was arrested. Now, I am saying this because on the MP's show last Thursday, one of his co-hosts, because there are two, made certain statements.
0: Mm-hmm.
2: So according to the co-host, the MP, and I'm saying according to what the co-host said, I heard it with my two ears, the MP was arrested for rape, for alleged rape.
0: Mm-hmm.
2: He said it. I am not repeating what the co-host did not say. And because he even said he's not going to use the word sustained. Because of lack of evidence, they had to drop the case, and he used the word case.
0: But if there were no charges filed... If there were no charges filed, how could it be a case?
2: Thank you very much.
0: You see, these people are very confusing. The police commissioner said an investigation.
2: No, they're not confusing. What they're doing is trying to muddy the waters in the brains of the St. Lucians who do not understand what is going on. They're trying to opinionate St. Lucians in that when you say the case was dropped, there was no evidence, so there's no case. That St. Lucians will now take that, especially those who do not quite understand. Because imagine, the first time I heard publicly that the minister was arrested because of alleged rape was from his colleague, his co-host on his Thursday night program.
0: Right.
2: So I'm repeating what the man said.
0: Mm-hmm.
2: I am not just saying that on my own. Let me make that clear, because Angie not going, nobody not charging her, and nobody ain't coming and look for me to charge me.
0: Right.
2: It is the first time I had heard what the alleged charges were, or the alleged allegation was.
0: Mm-hmm.
2: Okay? It came out of his co-host's mouth.
0: Right.
2: Now, when you make these statements, you see, what these people don't realize is a lot of the things that they say, and they think they're muddying the waters, they're not. For some people, they are muddying the waters. For some people who have a brain, or I mean, everybody has a brain, but who has a
0: just say critical thinkers, caller. Just say for critical thinkers.
2: Thinkers. Thank you, Angie. Thank you so much. For the critical thinkers, we sit there and we listen to this. And we believe that you're incriminating your partner more, and you don't even know that. There's something like that is going on in St. Lucia, and the DPP, not a word, the DPP didn't come out and say a word.
0: From my understanding, that, hold on, caller. From my understanding, the DPP doesn't just go into the police station and say, I know you have that case, give it to me. The DPP is the legal arm or the prosecuting arm. And I hope I am repeating this correctly, because this is what I understood.
2: And
0: the DPP gives advice and consultation and recommendations. Now, we've seen in the past where the DPP might give a recommendation, and that recommendation might not be followed.
2: We've seen it.
0: We've seen that with the Operation Restore Confidence case. I remember I was at a press conference held by the DPP concerning these matters. And the DPP said he made certain recommendations that were yet to be followed. And the DPP also said at that time that he is not consulted on every single case. The police choose whether or not to consult him based on whatever situation, the nature of the case, whatever situation they are dealing with. So it is not a must that you you must bring the DPP on board. But even so, if I were a police officer and I had a case of that magnitude, I would want the DPP involved.
2: Yes, because the MP's cohort said the MP was arrested on allegations of rape. Is big.
0: That is big.
2: You know, his co-host said it, not me. I just repeated what the co-host said. And if you have an MP who has been arrested on allegations of rape, shouldn't the DPP be involved in this as well?
0: I would want the DPP involved, but then again, in the words of our esteemed Prime Minister, I am not a policeman.
2: That's right. I am asking those questions not for you to answer, because neither one of us are policemen.
0: Right.
2: How could the Commissioner of Police deal with this? I have never seen in St. Lucia swift justice like that happen so quick. Have you?
0: Baffles the mind. I recall another yes. MP making a statement saying that there are so many people on remand waiting for the court date and whatever. Mm-hmm. And in less than 2 months, an inspector was able to conclude an investigation and already take it to the courts and have a court date. So, I mean, if it's good for the goose, it's good for the gander. How is it that this case, that the police commissioner himself said was so complicated?
2: That's correct.
0: And the previous case that the MP was questioning the speed with which the inspector was done with his investigation was a simple summary misdemeanor charge.
2: Okay, but this is
0: right?
2: Not misdemeanor.
0: But this is alleged. Not a misdemeanor. This is not a misdemeanor, allegedly. Well, it's not alleged because this is not a misdemeanor allegation, and it's not a misdemeanor investigation by the commissioner's own account. It was a very complicated investigation. And yet still, how long has it been? How long has it been? A few weeks? 6 weeks?
2: A couple of weeks.
0: 6 weeks. Right? Less time than it took the inspector to finish his investigation.
2: Is it 6 weeks?
0: Yeah,
2: six weeks. They went to his house and arrested him at his house and brought him down?
0: 6 weeks.
2: So we're minusing this week because the man made his statement last week.
0: Right.
2: Monday,
0: so we're minusing this week. Is 6 weeks.
2: 5 weeks.
0: No. Okay, it's six weeks. It would have been 7 weeks if we add in this week.
2: So that's and listen, I saw the commissioner said, I have the file right here, and he put his hand on the file, and the file is thick. So it's a big file. It's not a skinny little file, you know. It's a big file. A file this thick, and with what is alleged, and with those checks that are floating around the place, should this not have gone? And I'm not saying it didn't go to the DPP, but we did not hear anything from the DPP.
0: I don't think the DPP would have come out and say, the police commissioner has sent me a file. I've never heard the DPP do that before. But what I'm saying is, if an MP...
2: Did the police commissioner ever take that big file so... and hand it to the DPP and say, DPP, so
0: you remind me of an MPE caller. Files big so.
2: Yes, it's a big so.
0: Yeah.
2: It was big so. It is big so. I saw he put his hand on it. I have the file right here. Blap. His hand was far from the desk, okay?
0: Mm-hmm.
2: Because he put his hand on the top of the file.
0: Right.
2: And did that commissioner ever hand that to the DPP?
0: We don't know.
2: To go through this?
0: We don't know.
2: With a fine-tooth comb? With the allegations? But you come back and just say whatever you wanted to say, saying that there was not enough evidence.
0: The man said, I don't understand, if you have to take apart what the commissioner said.
2: But in the future.
0: No, continually, he gave instructions for it to be continually investigated.
2: So why would you come and make the statement
0: that
2: there is not enough evidence to sustain it if they are still investigating? That is my question.
0: Well,
2: to the DPP, to the, sorry, to the, to Mr. Vanguard, the Commissioner of Police of St. Lucia, I ask you, why would you come and make such

0: Is it a case where the commissioner is saying to the complainant that he needs more evidence? I don't know.
1: Is it a case where
0: and I think this has baffled a great many people in St. Lucia and abroad, because I'm just going to be blunt. This does not make any sense. It doesn't make
1: sense. Exactly. Because Mr. Commissioner should have come out and said, listen, the case is being, the investigation continues, so I can't make a statement on this, right now.
0: Simple.
1: End of story.
0: So this makes no sense. And let me tell you something else. I'm not even going to worry about this case. And I'll tell you why I'm not worried about it.
1: Well, it's an investigation. It's not a case.
0: Well,
1: it's a case of an investigation.
0: Caller, honestly, I believe that we've not heard the last of this thing. And I'll tell you why.
1: I believe that myself.
0: I'll tell you why. You see that fact that the file Big Sue? I think this is a preliminary. This investigation has just started. Maybe the commissioner of police, in my view, he preempted the investigation, because I don't see something like that he said is so complicated that cannot be cut and dried. Okay? This is not a simple summary investigation.
1: I don't know if the commissioner...
0: He came out, he preempted, maybe he got scared, maybe he saw so many things in that file, because according to you, it was Big So, that he got scared.
1: Big So.
0: And it was complicated. So he came out and he was being pressured to say something, and he just said something. But I also I don't know. Maybe the public, maybe the press was calling him, asking him for statements. I don't know.
1: Investigation continues. That's all the man had to say to the press and to St. Lucia. The matter is being investigated actively, and the investigation continues.
0: Remember,
1: but he came like the judge, jury, and executioner.
0: Remember, caller, you are not a commissioner of police. Eh? Remember that. You are not a policeman. Right. So
1: I'm not a policeman.
0: Or you are not a policeman. But let me tell you something. I know that legal maneuvers and legal things are like, I know from my own experience, it's like a duck underwater. The duck underwater looks, it looks like it's floating. It looks effortless.
1: Mm-hmm.
0: But behind the scenes, if you were to take a look under the water, if you were to dive underneath the duck, you would see the feet frantically moving.
1: Hallelujah.
0: Right. So I think this case is like a duck underwater. I think this case has just begun. I think there's more to it than meets the eye. And I also know that there are a lot of legal maneuverings that you might not see on the surface and you might not hear about. Right? So the fact that there was no, the fact that the commissioner did not charge anyone doesn't mean that nobody can be charged. The fact that the commissioner said he didn't say the case was discontinued, he didn't say the allegation was unfounded, he didn't say the investigation had stopped, that tells me that nobody has been vindicated here, and allegations.
1: I think on one of those programs I heard them say, the man is vindicated.
0: No, the man said. The man said he was vindicated. I think the man speaketh too soon. Because
1: so the man said he was vindicated.
0: You cannot be vindicated, caller.
1: He has a mountain of evidence in his phone.
0: Do you see that mountain of evidence? Do you see that vindicated word? I don't believe that these individuals know the meaning of the word vindicated. For you to be vindicated, for you to be mm-hmm.

0: vindicated. You have to be cleared of all charges.
1: That's right.
0: Okay, that means there is some irrefutable evidence.
1: It's not a matter of dropping a case or custom withdrawing a case and this, you saying that
0: it has to be
1: for
0: you to be vindicated. There has to be clear, concise, irrefutable evidence of your innocence. That is what vindication means.
1: These days.
0: And it's being used in the wrong way. And it's almost as if Nushans don't understand words anymore. Vindicated means you have been proven innocent without a doubt, without a shadow of a doubt. Okay? There is no vindication here. And people, make it clear. There is no, and there has been no vindication here. What the commissioner said, he does not have enough evidence to proceed with a charge, but he gave instructions for it to be continually investigated. So if new evidence presents itself, there might be an arrest and there might be charges.
1: Now.
0: So that axe is still up in the air and we don't know when or how it's going to fall, or how sharp it's going to be when it falls. Now, the other thing is that statement you just referenced there about the mountain of evidence in my phone.
1: Remember about people.
0: Remember, the police had that phone.
1: So hold on.
0: So now the police have the mountain of evidence too.
1: Yes, and that's why he's okay. You have to listen to the man's statement, eh?
0: Now, when you're in a situation like that, where you have a guillotine blade poised over your neck,
1: and you are making a statement
0: on national media, national TV, saying, I have a mountain of evidence against a lot of people. This is a threat. This is not a veiled threat. This is a clear threat. What you are saying.
1: Did he say that's why he's gotten out of the hot water or something?
0: What you are saying is, you better protect me, because if I go down, I am taking you down with me.
1: Mountain of evidence and a lot of people.
0: Yes. Now, if that mountain of evidence is Mount Jimmy, it have three peaks, eh? So.
1: Now, let me tell you something. Who are the a lot of people that the MP has
0: caller,
1: a mountain of evidence on? No, no, hold on.
0: Caller, you are not an MP.
1: I'm asking questions.
0: You're not an MP, so you cannot ask these questions. But anyway, I'll give you two minutes to wrap up.
1: I am a Saint Lucian, and I am asking Saint Lucians to pay very close attention to this statement.
0: Mm-hmm.
1: Because this statement is very revealing. So revealing that we St. Lucians must ask the questions, who does he have this evidence on?
0: He knows.
1: Who are the people? Because we realize that this has happened. And I will go back to, and I'm sorry that I have to bring this man's name into this again, but I can go back to another person who had his ding dong all over the internet too, that they had put out and was bribing him or whatever they were doing.
0: I think it was blackmail, not bribe.
1: Do you remember the number of calls and the people that were making statements about him and this and that, and from what organizations they were calling and what this, and calling for his resignation and ready and I take it that person did not have a mountain of evidence against y'all. All of you who were speaking back then.
0: So are you
1: because
0: saying
1: because you the
0: so caller is, caller you making your time is up, eh? But thank you for your contribution. But it seems to me that you are alleging that people are quiet because there are mountains of evidence. But thank you so much for that. Thank you so much for your contribution, caller.
1: Thank you.
0: Yeah. Bye bye. Guys, let me tell you. This is this. The more you dig in this story, the more things are coming up. Mountains of evidence. People are being threatened with mountains of evidence. But let's listen. Let's just read some of the comments that are piling up here. Somebody says, there was an opposition candidate who went to a church to fight, and he was voted into government without paying for the wrong he had done. When the young people are witnessing things like these happenings, they believe they can do the same and more and get away with it. And I agree with that statement. Somebody says it was Hurricane Arlene. Ah, okay. Another says, this is why I need the radio station. I have no internet. I now have to use my data. Flo, please. Why is Flo messing with my listeners? I don't like it. Somebody says, we need to take the road. Another one says, Angie, if SLP cheat and steal during an election campaign, can those individuals govern us with integrity, ethics, and morals? What more do we expect from a government like that? Another one says, Angie, what do you expect when St. Lucians are now seeing things from red or yellow lenses? We have forgotten truth and integrity at all costs. Another person is asking, but why is it allowed? I'll tell you why it's allowed. It's allowed because we allow it. We allow it. Somebody says the thousands of slaves who've gone through hell for us must be turning in their graves to see what we are accepting as a people today. Another is saying SLP would not stand idle by and not disrupt the country's daily functions. When the UWP is in power, the strike against sustainable development, against health and security, so UWP got to wake the hell up. Somebody says, Angie, don't you believe they are silent because they were threatened to be silent? You have to know the sets of people who is in that party and who is in the executive. Some of them will take people life to be in power and position. That's a huge, huge allegation to make. Somebody says, a big file with blank pages. I think the commissioner said that for us St. Lucians to forget about that case. Somebody says he opened a can of worms upon himself. Another says, the evidence Richard has, it's not evidence about the poorest of the poor. It is evidence against his peers. Smart thinking, caller. I like that. Very, very true. Another says, Angie, not this week. The minister will be returning from his long vacation leave. Let's see what happens this week. Keep our fingers crossed. Well, guys, to be honest, the minister is supposed to return from leave in a couple of days. And all of these things that are happening, and all of these things I was talking about, it just goes to show you what we as a people are allowing to happen. You guys have forgotten that it is the people that have the power. The minister is only one person. The cabinet are only 17 men and women. I am not an advocate for violence of any kind. But I am not an advocate for standing idly by and watching corruption and evil flourish and not doing anything about it. And I cannot say this enough. If it comes to a point where we have to put down our tools to be heard, then let us put down our tools. I'm not going to sit here and say that because I've heard it on other talk shows and I've had a problem with it. Back in 2021, back between 2016 and 2021, there was a lot of this going around. People saying, pick up your stick, pick up stones, pick up pitchforks, and go and riot in the streets. Beat up government ministers, and so on and so forth. And I heard it, and I was very concerned. And people are saying, the very same people that were making these statements, when questioned as to why would you condone such a thing or incite such a practice, and these people were saying, oh, it is the only way for change. That is not true. That is not true. That is not the only way. I think what Saint Lucia needs is a reset. And that reset shouldn't start in the street. It should start in our minds. It should start in our minds. And I think we have allowed ourselves to be cowed into silence for too long. This is how this happens. We hear these vicious individuals, especially this minister, coming after people who speak out, launching personal attacks on people who speak out, people who ask questions, people who draw attention to the things that are going wrong in the country. And the rest of us start to say, me? Next thing they come for me next, let me be quiet. We have another caller on the line. Good afternoon to you, caller. You are on the air.
2: Hey, good afternoon and a happy Monday to you, Miss Angie.
0: Same to you, caller.
2: Thank you so much. Well, let me start off by congratulating you guys on that group.
0: Thank you.
2: It's the Concerned Citizens Group. Yeah. It's not group, Concerned Citizens Group, right?
0: It's the Concerned Citizens of St. Lucia. It is a group, yes.
2: Okay. No, I was just saying, I was just clarifying if it's group that is in the name or...
0: Oh, no, it's not group in the name. It's just Concerned Citizens of St. Lucia. And you're welcome to join, caller. You're welcome to join. Because you sound very you sound very jealous, like you want to be in it, but you far away. You're welcome to join.
2: When I first heard it, I thought, oh, CCG. I'm like, okay, there's CCJ and CCG now.
0: No.
2: But anyway, that's why I had to clarify.
0: Mm-hmm.
2: But in continuation or in line of what you were just saying, the reset, yes, I think that's what we need. Because if there's no reset in the mind, it cannot be in the streets.
0: Yeah.
2: And given the pattern of this administration and biblical records of the adversary, there's one thing I want to highlight that they have in common.
0: Mm-hmm.
2: The devil, the what we know to be as a devil, uses the one thing, the one weapon that is easy to use, lack of knowledge.
0: Yeah.
2: The devil uses what we do not know against us.
0: Mm-hmm.
2: Countless times, PGP does the same thing, and he does it even when he ridicules the reporters. His lack of knowledge. So, I'm happy. As a result, you guys have actually formed that group, and I know I believe that is a group that will be around for eons. Because I want to highlight the one thing that I know that will come out of it. Now, people will be more in the know. People will know that they could go to certain departments or institutions to get certain answers.
0: Mm-hmm.
2: even institutions that people did not even know existed, or we did not even know existed.
0: Exactly, because I can tell you, I can tell you that I learned about a few institutions I didn't know about myself in writing these letters.
2: They were lying down like a volcano.
0: Yeah.
2: Mm-hmm. You know, and as we are not, I want to say, to point out, the response that came from the office of the Prime Minister in regards to the Joy St. Thomas letter,
0: mm-hmm.
2: he said, only now we've received, I'm trying to find what the exact words that we use.
0: Mm-hmm.
2: But in essence, what they were saying is only now that they've received an official form of communication, which goes, I interpret it as, all the time they've been hearing people talking, but they say, no, nobody tell us nothing officially, so why should we respond, or why should we do anything?
0: And caller, just before you, this mm-hmm. is exactly why the concerned citizens of St. Lucia was formed, because everybody was talking, everybody was asking questions, calling on people, but nobody
2: take action.
0: It's almost as if there is a problem, an accident on the road, and everybody's standing there watching the people bleed out, but nobody, and they're saying, Jay, where the police, where the ambulance, but nobody has made the call. So they're unaware. And this is why that group was formed. This is why those letters were written, because we needed to ensure that there was some sort of official communication.
2: Yep. So, as a result, I want to echo, I believe that group will be around for eons.
0: And we've been getting, a lot of people are saying, oh, nothing will happen. And I will tell you, we are getting responses.
2: FNG,
0: we are getting
2: everything
0: responses.
2: Everything starts one day. The group was from one day. One day, results will start coming.
0: Mm-hmm.
2: The response you read, in my opinion, so far, at least you've got that was one.
0: We've actually gotten another.
2: That's good.
0: Yeah, the Integrity Commission has written back and said that they've received our letter and they will be looking into it.
2: That's a better response than the first one, which, honestly, the first one was just like somebody putting pen to paper just to waste time.
0: Yeah. We've written back. You're talking about the ombudsman. She was the first to respond, but we've written back and we've offered more clarity into what exactly mm-hmm. we want. We were asking her to look into, and we await a response as soon as possible.
2: Okay. That's good.
0: Yeah.
2: Now, I'm going back to the legendary COP, of which I have been calling for his resignation for a long time now.
0: Yeah.
2: This guy, as I've learned, he was not supposed to have that file in his position, and he was not supposed to be the judge on it either. Now, given what has transpired so far, Angie, I'm looking at, going back to the fact that he said the officer had to travel to get information or to pretty much do a follow-up on that report.
0: Mm-hmm.
2: I think now the alleged victims should be relocated. Because, Angie, I believe the level of corruption in this country right now is so much on a vast scale that we've not even seen the tip of it.
0: Mm-hmm.
2: Now, if this officer, maybe this officer is in all in good spirits, well up to doing his job and doing it professionally, but mm-hmm. you never know. Given the fact he's met with the alleged victims now, I don't think they're safe. That's why I think they should move.
0: Well, as far as I know, these people have and are right now in protective custody.
2: Yeah, it's supposed to be.
0: So they're not just there. Okay, they are in protective custody.
2: And yes, I mean, yes, it's true. Protective custody abroad is not the joke we have in St. Lucia.
0: No, even when they are here. They are in protective custody. They are being protected by law enforcement. As far as I know, I don't know if that, I doubt that has changed, but as far as I know, these individuals are being, they are in protective custody, they are being protected. So, which is another reason why I cannot, anyway, you were saying the legendary COP.
2: Yep. He used the word that I've only, pretty much, I've never been at a, I've never been privileged in having you, I'm making use of that word.
0: Uh-huh.
2: But I only heard that word pretty much when you, when it's dealing with court and I'm watching a movie and or something else that has to do with court.
0: Mm-hmm.
2: But when he says that the evidence was not sustained, I want to ask him, is it that you're saying that he, the evidence are not sustained because he did not accept it?
0: I don't know. I don't know.
2: You know, it's, it doesn't make sense, Angie. Yeah, like, how, what do you mean the evidence was not sustained? I'm also thinking that maybe this is a situation where he just choose not to believe or accept the evidence that he's been given. Because you could tell somebody the truth a million times, if they do not want to hear it or accept it, they will still call you a liar to your face.
0: Well,
2: I'm not saying that. I'm not saying he's a liar, but I'm just saying that doing that, it just raises more questions.
0: Caller, I have lost. I'm going to be honest with you. When the police commissioner has been behaving in some very questionable ways, if you ask me. When the police commissioner came out and he said that the case against the DCP, his deputy, when he came out and he said that they cannot prosecute the case, and I find that very strange because his explanation didn't make any sense. He said that after the file was handed over from the investigator attached to the RSS, he then took the file, which should have, again, not gone to him, gone to the DPP. He took the file and he gave it to another officer to investigate. Now, immediately, I am not a policeman, but all my gray matter, all my spidey senses were tingling. Because if you are the commissioner, the person under investigation is the deputy commissioner.
2: Who else is above that person?
0: You, so did you give, so did you give the file to a subordinate?
2: That's the story that I heard. That's what exactly what I heard he did.
0: How can a subordinate investigate their boss?
2: His boss.
0: That does not make sense to me. Because
2: and,
0: in all my conversations...
2: Before we go further...
0: Uh-huh.
2: No, I was just saying, before we go further, in a case like this, right, the subordinate investigates the case. Wouldn't he have to report back to the commissioner?
0: I guess so. But every time this commissioner opens his mouth, he just breeds confusion. So,
2: right, honestly.
0: Then now, he comes to us and he says, the evidence in the Shackerdon Daniel case and in the Kimberly DeLeo case is missing.
2: Yep.
0: Now, he never tells us what is missing, but he says the evidence is missing.
2: Was missing.
0: Then we hear the evidence was never missing. It was found intact. And it was there all along, but he just didn't know where it was. But he never comes out to correct himself. Other police officers, that are calling and saying the evidence was never missing, the evidence is there, whatever. And now this commissioner comes and tells us not sustained in another high profile case. No.
2: We should believe
0: something is wrong.
2: Definitely
0: and
2: wrong.
0: I don't know it's wrong with. I don't know if maybe the rank and file of the police force are not giving the commissioner information and making him make boo-boos, countless boo-boos with himself, which I completely doubt. I don't think that the commissioner is being... I don't think that the rank and file of the police force are undermining the commissioner. I don't believe that. Right? MG, it could be. It could be, but I don't think so. Or this commissioner, is speaking out of turn. He doesn't know if he's coming or he's going. And I believe the second part. He doesn't know if he's coming or he's going. And he, in my opinion, needs to go. He needs to make a decision and just go.
2: Yep. He, his boss, everybody, they all need to go. Because I'm even questioning now, is the commissioner operating as an officer or as an SLP operative?
0: Exactly.
2: Because he's acting more like a mold, than anything.
0: That too.
2: You know, and when you were saying, like, you were talking about all the places he's worked before, I've given the nature of this administration, this SLP administration, there's no room for training. So this guy is probably never had the proper training. He just given the position as a police commissioner. So where he's supposed to hop is stooping. Where he's supposed to stoop is running. So he's playing cricket on a football field, like, if you ask me. So I don't think I wouldn't find it strange if this guy doesn't know his place as a commissioner or his duties. Why is going back to the missing of evidence? Why is that? He come and during the time he came out and he said that all that same thing. The minister himself went in parliament and he had a field trip on the leader of the opposition. You know, air conditions had to be pulled out and all that kind of nonsense. Then the news showed up. He had to go back and try to say that's not what he meant. At least credit to him, he tried to come and defend himself. Or defend his mouth, if I should say.
0: And
2: even if it still didn't make sense.
0: Now, when you defend yourself with a lie, how? Because the statement that he made in Parliament, and that's the thing people need to understand. People need to understand how parliamentary privilege works. Are you aware that these ministers can stand up on the floor of the Parliament as long as their mic is on, they can make any allegation against anyone. They can come out with any kind of wild conjecture, say anything, and you cannot take them to task.
2: That is why I have already called for that thing, that stupid rule, to be destroyed. Besides, that's not even a rule. What is that?
0: It's the law.
2: You know? And the worst thing is, NG.
0: It's called parliamentary privilege.
2: Privilege, yeah.
0: Yeah.
2: The moment you say anything about them, they preparing to take somebody to court to sue or whatever it is. But then they turn around and they say they do worse. NG, the Bible says to whom much is given, much is expected.
0: Yeah, they are legally defaming people and using the protection of the parliament to do it.
2: Yep. Yep.
0: And just the way telling the higher all you go, sorts the more of lies. All sorts of lies.
2: And then they come and what's the other insulting thing, and they always come and talk about, oh, the Father, the Heavenly Father, or the Good Book, or whatever. That same Heavenly Father's words, according to this same Good Book, says, he hates a lying tongue. They speak more lies even in the house than they speak truth.
0: And you expect me to call these people honorable? I cannot.
2: Honorable?
0: It cannot come from my mouth. I'm sorry.
2: And I want to appeal to those of us who claim to support the United Workers Party over the SLP administration. Let us not do it because of one party or whatever. Let us know why we do it.
0: Yeah.
2: Because there has to be a distinction between those of us who choose to support the SLP and those of us who choose to support the United Workers Party. There has to be a distinction.
0: Mm-hmm.
2: When the leader of the opposition comes and he speaks absolute truth, they crucify him for speaking the truth.
0: Yes, that's why I tell you. This is why I said initially, caller, that in St. Lucia, mm-hmm. it is opposite day every day. Right is wrong, and wrong is right.
2: I agree with you on that. Oh, and by the way, you are, what's the question of the day? Yeah, I heard you said you put the question. There's a question for the day.
0: I asked a question. I've discussed so many things. I've forgotten the question. But when I remember, I'll tell you. I might start posting it like Timothy.
2: Yeah, but I don't remember exactly how you worded the question, but. When you said it, what I thought was the best answer is, Angie, life and death is in the power of the tongue. Now, when people say this is not, some sure it's not a real country or something of that sort.
0: Yeah, they do say that.
2: It could be. I understand that. I think people say that, or most of us say that because of the nonsense that's taking place or that is ruling over us. But at the same time, when we say certain things, we could be casting spells, or most of the times that's what it is. We make declarations or stuff, but we are actually casting spells. So when we keep saying things like that, eventually it will manifest.
0: Well, caller,
2: and maybe that's it's what already we're manifested. Maybe that's what we're seeing now.
0: It is already manifested, because when we see the types of things that are going on in this country, I mean, it is beyond the pale. It is unprecedented. We are seeing things. I mean, Since when do we glorify wrongdoing to this extent?
2: You need
0: to tell me the people that are out there. Somebody sent me a message over the weekend. And this person is telling me, somebody sent me a video of you delivering letters with some group. And people are saying so many bad things about you. And I said to the person, listen here, stop right there. What people think about me is their business. It has nothing to do with me.
2: To do with you.
0: I know that I am on the side of right. I know that what I am doing is right. But you have people who do not have the moral fiber. And it is very telling the types of people that we have leading the charge on these things. When you look at these people, the people that are out there attacking people, they have the
2: none
0: worst.
2: Of them came out in,
0: listen,
2: came out
0: their
2: on the right
0: records, side. Their records are dirty.
2: Oh yeah,
0: you have people like Yadi. Yadi is a criminal. His rap sheet.
2: Everybody know Yadi for what?
0: Is a yard long. Maybe that's why he has the name Yadi. I don't know. You take a walk. When Tommy Descott said the escalated crime zone is the fifth floor of the Graham Luizzi building, he was not making a joke. That was not a pun. If you just, from the communications officer, from the communications officer to the prime minister, to the ministers in the prime minister's office at the time, all of them have been in contravention of the law. All of them have questionable records. But they come out and they pounce on people like myself. They pounce on people like Dr. Merle Clark. They pounce on people
2: who stand
0: like Sarah Flood Dobre. They pounce on people like Foster Chico and
2: Foster Chico,
0: Peter Chico. Ian Cauldron, they jump on people who'd have no black marks against them. They're not perfect.
2: Yep.
0: But they have no black marks. But they try to dirty you. They try to rub themselves on you. You know, like when your mother would tell you, Unia had galaje, galaje kule. Oh. So they want to rub some of their dirty dye on you to stain you.
2: On you, yeah.
0: So that you look like them.
2: Now, what's your name, Sanji? To the right, the people who want to be in the right, you see things like this. First thing you should consider, what is it that this person is, for example, you.
0: Mm-hmm.
2: They put you, they try to tally, put a picture of you and say all kind of dirtiness about you.
0: I don't worry about that.
2: I'm just trying to make a point here. I come across that post, the first thing that I will think of, why are they attacking you? What did you do? Is it right or wrong? The moment you start thinking like that, we will be able to deter in for ourselves. They will not be able to control us. Because I came across something, a post.
0: Caller, but you are assuming, you are assuming that the people reading these mm-hmm. posts are critical thinkers.
2: Well, at least if they're trying to. Because some of them, even on this platform, I've heard you read comments where some of them echo things that the Minister for Central and the Ginger Ale and these other guys speak, you know. The devastating thing is, it's not just they listen to what these guys are saying, because I'm not saying you shouldn't listen to them or whatever. That is your totally your right.
0: Mm-hmm.
2: But if you want to listen to them, do not listen to them to the point where they confuse you or they're telling you how to think or what you should think. That is where it gets dangerous. I remember some time ago in church, a pastor developed a habit of giving quotes every week. And one of the quotes he gave was, don't go too far in the past. You might not be able to find your way back.
0: Hmm.
2: You could get lost in it.
0: Mm-hmm.
2: You know? So we need to be rooted. We need to know what we believe and why we believe it.
0: Yeah. I agree.
2: You know? And that is what's going to bring forth a difference. You know, for example, the first caller, why do you think he's so much on point every time he calls? He knows what he's saying.
0: Yeah.
2: He can prove what he says. He has experienced a lot of the things he says. He has experienced it. He could tell you the difference. And in spite of what he hears or whatever, he knows what to, he knows how to cipher, he knows how to seek through it.
0: Yeah.
2: You know? So we need, until we get to be, headed in that direction, Angie, it's going to be a constant struggle. And I agree with the first caller. Like, we need to start taking action. But yeah, like you said,
0: we do.
2: It has to start in the mind.
0: Yeah, it does.
2: Because there's no point in us taking into the streets and for a few puny flies or whatever to come and say, hey, whatever. And then right away we jump on them and we're like two chickens fighting in the street.
0: Yeah.
2: Look, let's take an example from Sarah Flood. She had a silent protest. Some people said whatever they said, she never heard them. And I say never heard because she never responded.
0: Are you there, caller? Hello. Okay, I think we've lost that caller. But I think I understand where the caller was going with that statement. That we need to be rooted, grounded in our convictions. Because if you don't, then you end up being even worse than what you are fighting against. We have a comment here, somebody saying, good afternoon, Angie, it's good to be back. Angie, did you watch the guilt on Ferngard's face when he was talking? He wasn't looking at anybody. No police went to investigate the people, because in a case like that, more than one police would have investigated this case. Well, I cannot say that because, again, I am not a policeman. But as far as I know, there's always an investigative officer. I don't know if the person has a team. But Ferngard said this was very complicated. Everyone that I've spoken to close to the case says it's a mountain. The gentleman said he has a mountain of evidence on his phone. And remember, the police had that phone. So, to me, the police now should have two mountains of evidence. They should have the evidence that the complainant gave and the evidence that they got from the phone, the mountain of evidence. So that mountain might have more than one peak. So it's baffling to me. Maybe Mr. Guard could not scale the mountain. I don't know. But like I said, this isn't over. Not by a long shot. If they say it ain't over till the fat lady sings, that fat lady has lost her voice. Because even if this, the police does not have all the evidence they need, I think the police is still sifting through evidence. I don't think this investigation is finished. What I truly believe, the more I think about it, is that Mr. Guard preempted the investigation and made a serious boo-boo because the investigation is still ongoing. That's my opinion. That's what I gather from what is happening there. Because the time he said, oh, it's a thorough investigation. Every investigation is thorough. In a case like my case, a simple misdemeanor summary assault, it took 2 months for the investigative officer to conclude his investigation and then have a confrontation or whatever it is they call it, an identification procedure. So you telling me that the police got one mountain of evidence from the complainant, and then the gentleman is revealing that he has a second mountain of evidence on his phone, and the police scaled that mountain already? Nah. No. Mr. Guard, I think you once again has put your foot in your mouth, and I hope that the rank and file can help you pull it out, because you are looking very questionable right now, Mr. Guard. Very questionable to me and to everybody else. It cannot be that every case, every time you come out and say something about a case, it turns out to be the wrong thing. You came out, you told us evidence in the Chacon and Daniel and Kimberly DeLeo cases had been destroyed. Then we heard later that the evidence was never destroyed. Well, not destroyed, but you said missing. The evidence was never missing. It was there. Now we're seeing Chacon and Daniel's mother being awarded tens of thousands of dollars by the state, you know? So, I cannot trust your judgment. I can't trust anything you've seen. I think you have preempted the investigation. And then there is more to come. Now, as much as I said I wasn't going to talk about this particular investigation today, and I was going to address the mindset of the people, but you know, you just cannot get away from something like this. Somebody's saying here, I'm so happy the political leader for the opposition has not touched any of these topics yet, because they would blame the allegations on him. Caller, the political leader doesn't have to do anything but breathe. They will still find a way to blame these allegations on him. Good afternoon, caller. You are on the air.
2: Yes. Sorry, it's me again. I'm not sure what happened there.
0: Yeah.
2: But Yeah, anyway, just two things I'll say, and that'll be it for me for today.
0: Yeah.
2: I think, well, I'm assuming that there could be, or Vanguard was actually injected in that case because they're trying to pretty much put it in the back burner or in the file underneath the keyboard somewhere. So PJP could come out and blow his horn as he wants. Because I want to say, if we look at what happened, what transpired just recently,
0: mm-hmm.
2: he came out and he said he's not going to take blame. I'm pretty much, he's not going to take blame for anybody. If anybody in his cabinet is this or that, or he's going to fire them and yada, yada, yada. Then the commissioner came out with that bombshell he dropped there recently. So no, I but think
0: you're not going back. You're not going back far enough.
2: Mm-hmm.
0: Do you recall the Prime Minister emphatically said nobody's going to make him say anything about the case?
2: Yeah.
0: Until the police have said something. And listen to it's just fishy. Knowing what we know, that the Prime Minister went to court with one of his ministers to quote-unquote,
2: see that justice is done.
0: And then he's saying he is not going to say anything until the police speaks. And then Vanguard comes and I don't know what he was doing during that press conference, if he was playing tiki-talk or tic-tac-toe or hopscotch, but he was all over the place. I don't know. Sometimes you want to keep an open mind, but it just, I don't know. Something is wrong.
2: Definitely. The best I could think of this so-called commissioner is that he's a mole, that's it. He's just an SLP operative. Because, remember, it is the same guy who took direct instruction from the same minister on national TV.
0: Yes, you're
2: right.
0: The
2: same guy. So I think it's just a case of, you know what, set me up on that thing. And he's like, don't worry, I've got you. You know, I'll fix it up for you. Mm-hmm. It's something like that that's going on there.
0: Yeah. Well, in the absence of information, speculation is rife.
2: Speculation is rife.
0: And here's what that struck me. So the minister came out on his show. He called a show. And the minister said, I'm going to take them to court. I'm not going to take any apologies.
2: Apologies.
0: But listen to who he wants to take to court. He doesn't want to take the individual who made the allegation to court.
2: Allegations against him.
0: He wants to take Timothy Polio to court. He wants to take the lawyer DBS to court. He wants to take DBS to court. Now, to me, that reeks of suspicion, because first of all, the law says if you're saying you were vindicated, that means that you were cleared of all charges, that means that you're innocent. Yep. There is irrefutable evidence in the mountain that you have on your phone, because he's the one that said he had a mountain, so forgive me for using his own words. He has a mountain. I don't know if it's Mount Jimmy. I don't know if it's Peter Floor. I don't know what mountain he have. Piti Peter, Ti Peter. He say he have a mountain. I don't have any mountain. So the law states, and you're a lawyer and you know that, that if a person makes a false allegation against another person, right? A person makes a false allegation that carries a jail sentence, that this person has committed the criminal act of defamation. Right?
2: Yeah.
0: Defamation. Now, if it is criminal libel, that carries jail time of up to 5 years. That's the law. That's the criminal code of St. Lucia. So you're not interested in making the person, hear me well, the person who made the allegation, the person that went to the police and made an allegation against you, that caused the police to come at your home, search your home, bring you down, arrest you or detain you, your words, bring you down for questioning, confiscate your phone, have you suffering all sorts of vilification in the press, people discussing you, the person who put all your tiny dancer on display, the person who subjected you to ridicule, you're not interested in taking that person to task?
2: Person to court, no. No, but
0: all of this rings,
2: even with
0: all of this rings warning bells in my head. That's the person.
2: Of course it doesn't.
0: That is the person that he was supposed to go after. Because this is the person that is where you're supposed to start. Because the laws of St. Lucia are very clear. The laws of St. Lucia are very clear. If a person makes, this is why, in my case, the Speaker of the House said that he is going to, I want to use his words, he said he's going to cooperate with the police so that when the police investigate and they find nothing, that I will be arrested and charged for filing a false report. Because according to the laws of St. Lucia, that is a crime.
2: Yep.
0: It is a crime.
2: As proud as he was.
0: So you don't want to take that person to court. Listen, exposing somebody's privates to the public is a crime.
2: Yeah.
0: So you don't want to take that person to court. You have clear evidence. This person didn't hide to do it. This person didn't hide to do it. This person didn't post it under a false profile. This person posted this thing bold as brass on their personal social media that links back to them directly. All of that is telling me, all of that is telling me the minister is full of it and he is guilty as charged.
2: I think if he was full, he would have been probably in a better place. Right? He's so out of it, so empty. I think, you know, he's just bursting blanks anyway. And that's the best way I think we could put it. He's just firing blanks. Because you just said, the person who brought it out there made it public. You sent no you should no notice to them. The lawyer who was careful in the way she spoke about it, you want to take them to court. Same as the host, who has been careful in every time he speaks about it, you want to take him to court. For what? What point are you proving?
0: He big and he
2: so
0: bad.
2: If he was, even in the house, like he thinks he's full of it, all in the house, he's always attacking the leader of the opposition, and the leader of the opposition keeps embarrassing him. Keeps proving to him that he's embarrassing his own self. You know? So, here in the capacity as a lawyer, what's his point?
0: As a lawyer, you should know. As a lawyer, you should know the law better than me. Because I have only been reading parts of the criminal code that I felt I needed to learn so that I can prepare myself for what is to come, exactly. The civil code and the criminal code.
2: Yeah,
0: because people only go and look for these things when they need it. But that's your bread and butter. That is your bread and butter. You're a criminal defense lawyer. You mean to tell me you can't defend yourself? Nah, something is wrong.
2: Yeah, going up to his alleged boss, and something as critical as the SSDF. Every time this guy come out and talk about the SSDF, he's on a campaign, in campaign mode. Nobody has come out and say anything in defense of the SSDF. You know, even St. Jude, the last thing they said they opened there, already they go out and write a letter, deflecting that, it's not part of the box and all that kind of nonsense. But SSDF, which goes beyond, up to now, nothing critical.
0: Which is why I ask the question.

0: That what I got, maybe 6 weeks.
1: Sort of like Italy, 6 weeks. Yeah. And it's true, because if they had nothing to do with it, the only thing I think that could prevent them from speaking is if Philippe Gepier or one of their bosses instruct them to keep quiet on it.
0: Maybe. It could be, but that as well. But I'm still thinking, no boss could make me incriminate myself for him. Not me. I am not going to jail for nobody. I am squealing. I am going to sing like a canary. I do not. Let me tell you something. That is why I admire McLeod Emmanuel, you know. McLeod Emmanuel say, I'm work up affair by Pearson. When they said they had evidence, when they said they had evidence in Washington, the man went to check to see how much evidence they had and if it was against him. And I applaud this man. Yeah. I agree with this man 100%. And if I knew him, I would shake his hand every day of the week. But don't tell me you want to take everybody to court except the people. And don't tell me you know that maybe you were instructed to do so. You were acting on advice or on instructions from your superiors, and then you have to go to jail. Oh no, oh no. If it were, listen, if I were John Victrin, I would be singing from the tallest mountain.
1: But the thing about it is, Angie, if this guy actually come out and clear the air on that, let's say this is true, and he come out to say, I have nothing to do with it or whatever, who can do what to him? He's because just defending him.
0: Listen. No? The man is already under the bus, you know. Do you recall what the Prime Minister said? The Prime Minister said, I quote, he can say categorically that no minister in his cabinet
1: has some
0: had
1: checkbook.
0: Any SSDF checkbook. So this means that it was Mr. Victrin that had the checkbook. That is what I derive from what the Prime Minister said. Now, if that is not the case, Mr. Victrin should come out and see who had the checkbook, who didn't have it, who wrote checks, because his signature is on a great number of the checks that I have seen, and I've seen more checks than what was posted on Facebook.
1: Wow. In addition to that, and we need to also highlight the fact that PJP said he's not taking blame for nobody. So,
0: well, he might not
1: think he's defending somebody.
0: He might not think he's taking blame, but they have a mountain of evidence, eh? So, there's a mountain. I don't know which mountain. Don't ask me. I don't know if it's Mount Jimmy. I don't know if it's Peter O'Flor. I cannot help you there. I just know that there's a mountain. I don't know if it's PT Peter or Go Peter. I just know there's a mountain. My instructions are, there are mountains.
1: Yep. We don't need to try to put the puzzle together as we go along, because we don't get information from the opposition sources or the responsible sources of people. So it's only when they come, we have to try to deal with it. But
0: if they
1: I need to thank you, Angie, for sticking to the point.
0: Yeah.
1: And we have to stay on the ball, because if not, I've realized that this administration, they prey on us misinterpreting things.
0: Yeah.
1: So we have to dissect and take it for really what it is, not to make not to draw to conclusions or make assumptions. So thank you for sticking on the ball.
0: Thank you.
1: And thanks for having my call.
0: You're welcome.
1: I'll let you go, because I know we are against
0: that. Yes. I got to go. Thank you so much. Yeah. Guys, let me tell you, I don't know where the mountain is, if it is in Soufre or if it is in Forestier, but I know there is a mountain of evidence.

0: You have evidence that there's a mountain of evidence. Somebody says he preempted the investigation for Frederick to go back to work. Did you notice as soon as Vanguard made his statement, Frederick went on his show? I did notice that. Somebody's saying here. No, Angie, it doesn't work that way. The complainant has not made any report publicly. Your interpretation is not correct. Well, the complainant may not have made a report publicly, but they posted the naked photos publicly. So to me, that's the person that you are supposed to be taking to court, not the people that were discussing it. Somebody says, yes, the Speaker of the House said so. I know he said so. I was listening to him saying so. Another person says, here. Angie, remember RF said he has files from the police toll as the Peters. Don't you think he will access his own filings? There are policemen there who want to see this case brushed under the carpet. Again, I don't know. And these are the things I don't like. Because when these things happen, it undermines public trust in the police force. And without public trust in the police force, we cannot be safe. We cannot be safe. Crime will never stop. So I hate it. I absolutely hate it when these statements are made, especially when I know that there are hardworking men and women of integrity in the Royal St. Lucia Police Force. It upsets me because these are the things that these people are preying on, that you will feel that, you know, even if you go to the police, there's nowhere to turn, there's nowhere to go on you, and you will feel that way, and so they will get away with crimes because you're not going to report the crime because you have no faith that the police can do anything. That's what they're preying on, you know. That is what they are preying on. Another one says, he had evidence on his show during the election campaign. Where is this evidence now? That's just lies. He did have evidence, didn't he? Somebody says, sorry, Angie, these professionals have absolutely no integrity, but will go through lengths to compromise their accountability and professionalism just to please a few politicians or a political party for a little cash. Again, things that I really don't like hearing. Because I understand the danger in it. I understand the danger when public trust in the police is undermined. This is what they are waiting for. To make us so afraid, so disenfranchised, for us to believe that even if you go to the police, you're not going to get anywhere. So you, believing this, will not make a report, will not bring the evidence, and then you will receive no justice. Because without making a formal report to the police cannot do anything. And crime continues to thrive in this country. It's a sorry, sad state of affairs. Anyway, guys, thank you so much for joining me. Look out for Foster Chico later on Full Disclosure, where I'm pretty sure the conversation will continue. Thank you so much for being here. Don't forget, the only thing necessary for evil to flourish is that good men do nothing. Have a wonderful day, St. Lucia. Bye-bye.
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4: 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This is a short version of Full Disclosure this evening, and I have a guest in the house. We are going to be here for until 7 p.m., so we invite you as soon as we done with the opening remarks. We invite you to call in and we can discuss the matters in the news. We have some updates for you on what we have been doing so far. And when I say what we have been doing, I'm talking about the Concerned Citizens Group. We have been very busy for the last 2 weeks, so we are going to give you an update on the persons that we have made contact with and those who care to respond to us. We'll give you a feedback on that and other events that we have coming up. So stay tuned until 7 p.m. And as I remember, as soon as we will give you an indication when you can call, we'll take calls. We'll let the callers do the show today. So we'll give you an indication when we are ready and you can start calling in. But just remember, we are responsible for what goes out on the airwaves. So be mindful that if you're going to say something, be careful how you use persons' names if you're not sure what you are going to say. All right. Let me just say good day to all the UWPs around the island, all people of good faith, people of goodwill in St. Lucia. Let me say good day to you. the United Workers Party Cast Resist Group. I want to say good day to our people, Cast Resist, and all UWP groups around this island, all 17 constituencies. Stay tuned. Be alert. Keep your eyes open. Keep your eyes on the ground, because a lot is happening. You have to sift the information that you're getting to take out fiction from fact. All right? When we speak to you on this program, we are giving you facts. That's why when you call in, we want you to give us, or if there is a matter that you want us to investigate, you can tell it to us in the form of a question. All right? If you're not sure of the details and you want us to investigate something, you can say it in the form of a question. Just before I indicate or I introduce the guest, let me say that we continue to see a number of road collisions, you know, all around. There was one in Denry over the weekend near Falco. Now that area there usually has collisions on that stretch of road. And I noticed that the places of entertainment are right on the road. They are not even raised from the road surface. They're right on the road. Some of them even below the road surface. That's on the left side if you go into Viewfort. But those on the right side of the road, they are basically along the road surface. And we have had a number of crashes on that road there. And I don't know what measures can be put along that stretch of road to avoid runoffs, vehicles running off the road into those buildings and places of entertainment. That brings into sharp focus the road safety petition that I heard Senator Norbert brought to the House, and it was voted against. And I don't know for what reason the government senators would want to vote against a road safety petition. To me, that's what government is about. And if somebody bring up an idea, just to discuss, because he was not going to have it passed into law, he just proposed it so that there would be a decision, a discussion on it, and possibly for it to take root. But they just shut it down right there and then. So why would the government just shoot down a suggestion for road traffic, far less what they would have done to a crime plan, a crime proposal? Well, we heard what the Prime Minister said. All those plans UWP had, he put it in the garbage dump at the Igloo. So when the Prime Minister can see that, what else would his senators see? So that's where we are. That's why we are where we are. So just today, I was coming down from the north, and just around the corner there, by before Halcyon Hotel, I saw a truck and a jeep, well, blocking off the entire road, involving in a collision. And you know the amount of time that is lost because of collisions on the road, especially the Grizzly Road. There was also one at Goodlands later this afternoon, and there was another one higher up towards Bois de Wange. Almost at the same time this is happening. So it goes to what I'm saying. I always say at the start of the program, road safety and safety in general, we have a very poor concept. We have a call?
5: Yeah, we have a call.
4: Okay, so We have a call, so we're going to take this call.
5: Hello.
4: Hi, good day, sir. Yes, you.
5: Hey, how are you, Mr. Calderon?
6: Good day, Mr. Is that Mr. Gregory Philbert?
5: Speaking.
6: Good evening to you, Mr. Philbert.
5: Good evening. Good evening, guys. How are you doing?
4: Good, how good, you guys sir. Doing? Good to hear you.
7: Good evening.
5: Yes, sir. Yes, sir. Yes, sir. Keep up the good fight. You know, I just appreciate you guys, the work that you guys are doing. And believe me, yeah, over on this side, you guys are getting a lot of support. And, you know, they're telling me, you know, the folks that I speak to, they're telling me that we got to continue to fight. We are fighting for the soul, the heart and soul of St. Lucia. We are fighting for the women of St. Lucia, the young women, the daughters, the mothers, the aunts, you know, all, you know, God daughters, you know, this is what this fight is about. It's not about party affiliation. It's not about UWP or SLP. It's about, you know, putting St. Lucia on the right track, not on, you know, you know, where it's going. It's turned over right now. And, you know, it's baffling to me that, you know, the masses are tolerating this nonsense that's going on in St. Lucia. And I'm for one, is always going to be vocal. Mr. Calderon and your co-host, you guys are phenomenal, you know. And I share your content with a lot of people. And, they, you know, they're very happy to know that, you know, they got patriotic St. Lucians and hardcore patriots like you guys to defend St. Lucia, not party. You know, you all defend the country first. So, you know, I just wanted to let you all know that, you know, that you guys are full support over here in spite of what the pundits are saying. Don't listen to them. Don't be discouraged. And, you know, this too shall pass. This will come to fruition. It's not over yet.
7: Thank you for that. Thank you. We appreciate that very much. Thank you.
5: Yes, Miss Angie, I watched your program earlier today.
7: Oh, thank you.
5: And, you know, I share with a lot of, because I have a large group, not just St. Lucians, but, you know, in the diaspora, I share with my Grenadian group, my Dominican group. And what it seems like, it's like, you know, everywhere that the Labour Party is controlling, it's chaos. You know, the mismanagement of funds, the embezzlement of funds. You know, it's just too much, you know, like we're looking like the laughingstock of the Caribbean right now. And, you know, I have to say, you know, you guys are being attacked every day. And that's why I reached out to people that, you know, I know. And I made sure that you guys are okay and no one will attack you guys. Don't worry. We got eyes and ears on you all.
7: Oh,
5: so you guys never have to worry about your safety. And I'm speaking because I know what I'm talking about, you know. You know, with everything that all the threats that they're sending out, I want them to send them to me. Send it to me personally and see how it's going to end up. Because now they're going to really have to prove and show receipts because we're going to come with them. And we're just waiting on the right time. The people that are funding this, the people that's behind me is bigger than any politician in St. Lucia. So they don't know who they're dealing with. You know, everything I do is strategic. You know, I'm doing everything strategically. So they better come good. When they come in, they better come good because we got some receipts. And believe me, they don't want us to put out those receipts because they're going to come out. Believe me.
7: Well, the minister said he has a mountain of evidence. And
5: oh, yes, he does. He does have a mountain of evidence. And that's the same evidence he have. We have it too. And more.
7: This sounds like a threat. This sounds like a veiled threat to a lot of people. And to me, as a layman, it says, if I'm going down, you better protect me because if I go down, I'm taking you down with me. But it cannot, we cannot allow this thing to happen like that way. You know, country first.
5: Because you guys have to, this is what I'm saying. I, you know, I don't know if you guys follow me when I do my lives.
7: We do.
5: I got inside information, and I'm not going to give out my sources. And, you know, on the outside, in the intelligence, in the intelligence community, we do cavity searches. You know, so no one is safe from WhatsApp. WhatsApp is not safe. You know, we have programs that could get into WhatsApp. We could get in your emails. We could get into your texts, your phone calls. I mean, we could go back to the day you have the phone, or whoever had the phone before you. We get into your cars. You know what I mean? There's a black box in your car that we could get into. You know, any car that's after 1995, we could get into it and retrieve all the information. So they better know what they're doing and they better know what they're saying, because it's trust and believe. A lot, like you said, a lot of people's lives are going to be turned over. And, you know, this is why they're not touching, they're not mentioning my name, because they know, you know, the people that I'm messing with, they know what I know. Trust me, if St. Lucians know what I know, believe me, this place is going to be turned over. And they don't, you know, they're going after everybody else except who they're supposed to, because we'll force them to come out with receipts. Believe me when I tell you.
6: Brother Philbert, I just want to applaud you for your advocacy too. I follow your lives. I watch your program. I share your program.
5: Thank you.
6: You're a true patriot in the true sense. And I just want to say to you, Mr. Brother Philbert, when we decided to form this Concerned Citizens of St. Lucia, it was on the premise that, look here, country first. We're putting our country first. We don't care about party. The party politics will settle itself. We are about St. Lucia first. And we are taking on this fight, because a lot of people meet us and tell us, good job, we like what you guys doing. Most St. Lucians, you know, no fault of theirs. They have their jobs to protect. They have their livelihoods.
5: Exactly.
6: They have their contracts. Exactly. And you know how ruthless and vindictive this SLP administration is.
5: Very.
6: Persons like you, who are taking on the administration, the Labour Party administration, have to be recognized and applauded for that. And so, the Concerned Citizens of St. Lucia, we would love that if you could come on board too, all hands on deck.
5: Oh yeah, I'm definitely gonna come on board. I'm definitely gonna come on board. And I spoke to a couple of the people that's actually backing me, and it's literally nothing to do with St. Lucia as far as, you know, my finances and whoever's doing this, you know, with me. They just want, you know, these are people that some of them have heavily invested in businesses in St. Lucia, so they care about, you know, they care about the direction the country's going, and they don't like what they're seeing. So, you know, somebody like me that gets, you know, the information in real time, you know what I mean? And what I will start doing is, you guys could send me your phone numbers or your emails, and I'll email certain things to you guys. So anything that's cleared for me to put out into the public domain, I will make sure you guys have it first. And then you guys could put it out to the St. Lucian people. Like I was told, and I have the evidence, a phone call was placed to the minister before they raided his house. So he had enough time to get rid of incriminating evidence, emails, texts. But guess what? They didn't understand that we have a program that actually cavity search and get into those phones. I have every single minister, including the prime minister and the opposition numbers, personal numbers, not just the office numbers, their personal numbers, people that they deal with, people that they have overseas dealing with. You know, so they don't want to mess with me. And if they do that, I promise you guys, I will make sure that every St. Lucian gets this information. And I'm not cleared to put that information out yet. So once I speak to my handlers and they tell me it's okay to do it, trust and believe, you guys will be the first to get it, because it's nonsense going on in St. Lucia. It's two sets of laws. I feel like the women in St. Lucia are not being protected. And, you know, it's unbelievable that I'm every morning when I wake up, I'm pinching myself, because I'm like, is this St. Lucia? Is this really happening? Is this for real? For real? Like, I could not believe what I heard from this commissioner. Now, you guys have to realize, OK, I posted it and I said that nothing is going to come out of it, because Vern Grant, whatever his name is, and the investigating officer, these guys are they're close friends with the minister. You guys have to be, you have to remember that he was instrumental in the promotion of Verde. Verde is a party hawk. He's not going to be neutral. He's not going to be fair when it comes to that. He had to come out and do that because he know, and guess what? The minister is not going anywhere. As a matter of fact, from what I was told today, his office is being cleaned and he's getting ready to go back and assume his position. And behind that, he have a group of ministers, MPs in his party that was giving the prime minister a lot of pressure to keep him on board, because they know he has a lot of incriminating evidence on them, including the prime minister. OK, so they don't want that to spill out. They don't want that to go ahead and the public knowing what's going on behind the scenes. It's a lot going on. It's a lot. Believe me, guys, if I send what I have to you guys just want to be, okay, I understand why this is taking place.
8: So can I put you on the spot, Mr. Philbert?
5: Sure.
8: Can I say that you're officially a member of the Concerned Citizens of St. Lucia?
5: 100%. 100% I am.
8: I really appreciate that. Because we need people like you who have the testicular fortitude to challenge the status quo. Because our country is not in the right direction.
5: I'm not done. And I'm not done. And they know that. You know, they know that. And can I say something to you guys? And I said it on my live 2 days in a row. And Miss Angie, I just want to tell you, sidebar, I was sent, yes, Miss Angie, sidebar, okay, I'm just saying.
7: Yeah.
5: I was sent that you were interviewed for a couple of weeks ago.
7: Right.
5: And I got a phone call that somebody made a phone call, right, to go and attack you. And I told those people, if they lay hands on you or anybody, okay, they will have hell to pay. And they knew where I was coming from. So I told them, I said, listen, this is not something this is not a person you all want to touch. You all don't want to touch none of the journalists in St. Lucia, because we have eyes and ears on the ground. This is bigger than St. Lucia. This is bigger than the PR administration. They don't understand what's going on. We have people out there that's watching the whole entire scene. I'm not going to say who they are, what they do, where they from, but trust and believe, we got eyes and ears on the ground in St. Lucia in real time. So trust me, if they had put their hands on you, you would have seen it and you would have heard it and you would have known who the culprits are. But what I did, I passed on that information to the powers that be, not in St. Lucia. I have no confidence in law enforcement. Unfortunately, I have to say that, although they are good men and women that are trying to do the best they can and they've been victimized and passed over for promotions. I know that. And also the judicial system is all partisan. So guess what, guys? Any one of you guys, God forbid, should ever get in trouble in St. Lucia, don't look for impartiality from the judicial system, because what they're doing is stacking those courts, they're stacking the promotion and the higher echelon of the police force with labor, with labor rights and staunch laborers. I'm telling you guys, trust and believe, the people have no confidence in the police commissioner or the judicial system. They're telling me, I could send you guys screenshots of texts and emails of people are sending me where they're just sick and tired. They want to get out of St. Lucia. Some people say they don't even want to visit St. Lucia until this administration is gone.
7: We've heard that from a lot of people. A lot of people are saying they don't. I've gotten calls on the air and people are saying they're not going to visit. They're not coming home as long as these people are there. So we know that it's true. And even with the CCJ situation, they rushed over to the CCJ and now the CCJ is basically falling apart. And now who's to blame? You know? So
5: exactly.
7: there is a lot, but then St. Lucia is still worth fighting for. We're not going to give up. I'm not going to give up.
5: Listen, you got 100% security. APA got security. Trust and believe. We have people. Listen, you guys just don't see them. They're in plain sight, but trust me. Trust and believe. If anybody have any minister or any person in the administration have anything to do, God forbid, should anything happen to you guys, trust and believe, they're going to be in a whole pickle. They're going to be in a lot of trouble. Believe me when I tell you guys, I'm not just saying what I'm saying and coming on live and not, and you know, I know what I'm saying and I'm very strategic. The people that are prepping me, the people that are doing this, they're giving me, they're telling me and giving me specific information on what to say and what not to say. And trust and believe, they know I have some heavy people behind me. No, they think it's UWP. Nobody of UWP. I've never met Shasta in my life. Never spoken to that man. But I give that man his credit because we know what happened behind the scenes. We know who was responsible for the underdevelopment of Beaufort, the South. We know that. And we know two ministers from the South participated in it because they were upset at the former prime minister because of position and the egos got the best of them. But that's not how you govern. You know what I mean?
7: Yeah.
5: Something that would benefit the constituents, you know what I mean? But they went against it because of a position, because of what, you know, what this individual say to them. And like I said, and I can tell everybody, PJP is not the prime minister of St. Lucia, okay? He is not. I can unequivocally say that because I know I'm privy to certain information that reach me. Trust and believe, he is not. And mark my words, guys, he's going to go back to his position, the minister, like nothing happened. And guess what? He's going to be more emboldened, but he thinks that's where it ends. It doesn't end there. I promise you guys. Mark my words.
7: Thank you for that. Thank you for
4: You're
7: that.
4: You're welcome.
7: Yeah.
8: Thank you, buddy. Thank you,
5: you guys have a great evening. We love you guys. Continue what you all are doing. And guess what? The world is watching you all. The world is watching you all. And great patriots like you all. We need more people like you all in St. Lucia.
7: Thank you.
5: To do what's right. And Miss Angie. Yeah. Bravo to you, Mr. Calderon, and what's her name? I'm sorry.
8: Brother Foster.
7: Foster Chico.
5: What's for Foster? Thank you so much. You know, you guys make me so proud, you know, and
7: Thank
5: I understand
7: you.
5: What you're facing. And don't worry. And you say to Miss Angie, you said, people business, I always say that. What people opinion of me will never count because guess what? That's not my business.
7: I know
5: you
7: who know? I am, yeah.
5: So keep up the good work. Yes, you guys are wonderful. God bless you guys and have a great evening.
7: Thank you.
8: Thank you, buddy. Thank
7: yeah.
8: You,
5: God bless you guys.
8: Keep up the good work.
7: God bless you as well. Thanks.
5: Okay. Yeah. Thank you. Bye-bye.
7: So that is Mr. Gregory Philbert. I think he...
8: Gregory Philbert.
7: He's been on his lives, Foster, talking about the ministers and certain things that they're doing and a lot of the... corruptions that is going on. Sometimes you wonder how, because you ever get a call from somebody overseas and they tell you, hey, I heard this is happening in St. Lucia, and you in St. Lucia and you don't even know. People in the diaspora, they make it seem as if, I've heard people say, oh, you don't even live in St. Lucia and you want to talk about whatever, as if people in the diaspora are no longer St. Lucians. But there are people in the diaspora that keep their eyes and their ears on the ground. And they...
4: sometimes they get to know things...
7: Faster than you.
4: St. Lucia. As you mentioned, the caller there.
7: Mm-hmm.
4: There's another caller. I can say his name because he does his lives. Also, I listen to him too.
7: Mm-hmm.
4: Igenous Mafra.
7: Okay, I know that
4: he's
7: name.
4: He's from the south of the island. But okay. He used to be a police officer too.
7: Okay.
4: And this man knows what's going on too. I mean, you can't be in the police force and you don't have...
7: and you don't have
4: an idea
7: information.
4: What is going on in the system.
7: Right.
4: And I spent some time listening to him too. So even if the persons are in the diaspora, the people are from here. They know.
7: Yeah.
4: They know the system here.
7: Oh, we have another call. Foster, we have another call. Just hold that thought. Good afternoon to good evening to you, caller. You are on the air.
9: So, hi again to you and so Foster and to Ian. How are you guys doing?
4: Very good. Very good.
8: Hanging in there.
9: You guys have me worried, man. You guys have me worried.
7: No, we were a bit late.
9: Yeah, but I'm just calling because the previous caller said something that I have to say that I agree with him, and he also reminded me of two things. One, when this minister in question was detained, pretty much after he said he was going on vacation of him, his side chick said, when you're planning or whatever, you'll have the plan to arrest him at Coco Farm and whatever, you'll miss something, and then he kept quiet. That alerted me.
7: So you're talking about the person who called. Somebody called the show and said that.
9: No. One of the guys who's on the... make me say you show again? Not the host of the show, he's in side check.
7: Oh, well, but somebody called my show and made that very statement. And before when I tried to check them, the person hung up right away.
9: Okay, well, I missed that one. I didn't get that one, but...
7: yeah, somebody called her and the person said they were... the person said that the day before he was arrested, the person made an allegation that there were so many UWPs by the police station, and I'm trying to figure out why.
9: Oh, right. That's just last week, right?
7: I think I heard. Yes, that was last week, and I'm trying to figure out how can you just look at people and say, there were UWP. So you see people standing on the road or walking on the road, and these people, the people are all in a sudden, the people, you know their political affiliation. But that just goes to show you how foolish these people are. Because they would believe anything. And I wasn't even aware. I wasn't even aware that that statement was made on that show.
9: Yep. I think it was the same night he was saying, you know, we were trying to have the people be confident that everything would be is okay with the ministry.
7: I find it highly suspect that you mean to tell me everything these people do, they have to find some way of pinning it on Alan Chastney. They have to find some way. I mean, come on now. When does it end?
9: Drama Box has nothing on these guys, you know.
7: When does it end? That's what I want to know.
9: Even Chakrapesh had a speech. He said, Crystal, put back his head.
7: We.
9: Crystal, Alan. Alan, put back his head.
7: Say, Leaky Fay, poor job, Dimisia, Kodise Gwamuna.
8: Well, you see, we call that diversion tactic. So what the Central Labour Party is good at is deflection and to muddy the waters, like I would always say. So it's a national issue, something of grave importance, such as the SSDF. They won't focus on the importance of the issue. The fact that allegedly we saw checks parading all over social media, and the purposes by which the checks were given is not in keeping with the mandate of the SSDF. They won't talk about that, you know. But they will bring in the politics deliberately to fool their base. That is the purpose, you know, to confuse their base and to keep their base ignorant. So when you go to those little rural communities, say Shastekika Pakotas SSDF, because you see, That's how they keep the people ignorant.
9: But look, Ian, one thing on this. Look at the last two situations. Oh, they want to burn down St. Jude, the hospital. And the other one is a little problem we have, the top baby. A little problem we have. The man going right to everybody. But when I heard him say that right to you, I'm like, but this is the first letter he's writing you guys. And that is the first time he wrote outside entities. So what are you complaining about? You're giving reason to me. You know, that's only they try to deflect and distract people. And up to today, I said to Angie, thank you for sticking to the point, staying on the ball. That's the important thing here and now. You know, now people are starting to speak up, which is a good thing. So the heat is intensifying. You know, and even on social media about that same SSDF thing. I was saying, Philip Jepier, he set the precedent saying that anybody who does anything to make the country look bad should step out of government or of cabinet. So he, given the fact he set the standard, he should just abide by it. Somebody responded, when will the all UWPs understand that RF, which is not going anywhere? Just as bold as I said, Richard is not going anywhere. When will you all understand that? Which means, they're concocting whatever it is. They know about it. They're just not telling it. But then they know how they're going to play it out. And the reason why I never had any confidence in the mole, or in the person of the COP, I've always been asking for this guy to be fired at the very least, for him to step down, because this guy is not an officer. If he's an officer, he's not playing the officer's role, not at least not in San Lucia.
7: Foster, what would you say about that? Let's let Foster field that question.
4: Well, you know, caller, the jury is still out deliberating on that matter. Mm-hmm. I believe most of the persons I've spoken to would indicate that they knew the case would have been washed under the bridge.
9: Yep.
4: And... while I had very little confidence, I have very little confidence left in that system. And I said that publicly last month, July.
9: Mm-hmm.
4: And I called on the Commissioner of Police to take certain actions before the 31st of July. And we're nearing the end of August. And the only thing I've heard from the Commissioner this month is the worst thing I was expecting to hear from him, which is to wash the case under the bridge. But I'm not even making a statement. I'm not even prepared to make a statement on that washing yet. All right? I need more information. Because I have asked, I've challenged Mr. Gat before on previous statements that he has made. And that's on the record. So I'm not even prepared to make my closing remarks yet. But Mr. Gat is not the only one that has the issue. We have an issue with the governance of the country. The Prime Minister is not leading by example. And what is going on there would not happen if we had a Prime Minister who had the capacity to lead. That is our main problem. Our main issue is the Prime Minister.
9: Oh, Omar Pala nominal. You found your Prime Minister, Omar Pala. You didn't live by your long community. That's
8: it. And caller, I don't
9: predict. That's all now. Sorry, go ahead.
8: Sorry, I was saying about to say sorry. I don't profess to be any lawyer or any law enforcement person, but what the Commissioner of Police did last week further eroded my confidence in the justice system. It further eroded the confidence that people would have in the Royal St. Lucia Police Force, because like there was a saying that went like this: since when that's your rule, you know? when people were clamoring for information, when people were saying, look here, Mr. Commissioner of Police, tell us, is it true that a government minister was arrested? And if it's true that he was arrested, for what? The silence was deafening. All of a sudden, according to the Prime Minister.
7: All in a sudden.
8: We're hearing a press conference and we're hearing this revelation. That took me like many St. Lucians, it took me by surprise because I didn't expect that. I'm in no way telling the Commissioner of Police how to do his work, but I'm just saying utterances like this, pronouncements like this, should not have come from the Commissioner of Police. That's just my take on that.
9: Well, as for me, when I
7: Paula, there's a lot of noise in your background. Is there any way, because it's really affecting the quality of your contribution?
9: Sorry, let me see that, how I can do.
7: Yeah, it sounds like you're scrubbing your house or something. I don't know. I mean, I know I hope it's not your mother that tell you. I hope it's not your mother that tell you to scrub the house before she come from work, and it's almost time because you'll be in trouble.
8: Like our good friend Rick Wendell,
9: I'm applying the bleach before we put the paint.
8: Like our good friend Rick Wendell, she kill the cat.
7: Yeah, I don't know, but
9: yeah. Yeah, but as for me, I was not surprised by his statement. Because from the beginning, he never gave any information on the case. And when I get to hear officer call in and saying that is the first time that kind of thing is happening as far as what they know that should be, you know, I could just hear the reading of Joy's letter all over.
7: Yeah.
9: You know, that's how sad it became to me. But I'm not, I was not surprised. Yeah, they keep saying it's a club war, rah-rah, whatever it is. But having a rah-rah, I just clenched my teeth. And I accepted that this is the reality of things right now. But then again, it's from God. So I have had, as I said, I have had zero confidence in this guy being an officer. Based on, I mean, you were, even when he went on vacation for that, how do you call it, promotion thing, I think all of that was planned as well. But even if it was not planned, especially if it was not planned, you came back and you realized the people you nominated were not acknowledged. You said nothing about it. I have not heard many people speak around that, but that, honestly, that rose a lot of questions. And this guy is still commissioner. He's deputy. This guy is dirtier than the water they're trying to do.
7: Oh, man.
9: You see, all these things, you see nothing about it. You actually helped him by handing somebody underneath him to handle his case. What are you doing? You know?
8: Well, just an update, a quick update on a quick update on this situation with the commissioner Vern Gad. We took the liberty, the concerned citizens of St. Lucia, our group. Last week Friday, we wrote to the director of public prosecution, Mr. Dazrian Green, asking him, you know, give us some clarity, because, like you said, the majority of retired police officers, those who are active, came out publicly and they said, listen, they're not sure if the norm has changed, but from what they know in the policing days, what Mr. Vern Gad did was kind of not the norm. And so we took the liberty to write to Mr. Dazrian Green as director of public prosecution to give us some clarity, explain what went on. We need to know, because from what we're hearing, that's not the norm. That should not have happened. So we are waiting a response from the DPP insofar as our letter.
9: Mm-hmm. Did you give him a time to respond? If you don't mind me asking.
7: Well, he's gotten some time. All of the people that we wrote to, they have at least a week, because we know that people are not just sitting around waiting to answer letters. These people have work to do for the governance and the good of the country. So they have at least a week, and some of the responses have started filtering in one by one, but they're coming in, and it's promising. Let's just say it's promising. So, I mean, there's no reason to believe that the DPP will not respond to our letter. But again, the DPP is not a man. I mean, the man is in charge of prosecutions for the police, for public prosecutions for the entire country. So this is a busy man. You know, there's court in session.

0: Question the firearm that what?
1: He said there was a firearm that took a stroll out of the armory, and he wants to know.
0: Which armory?
1: I don't know.
0: I first time I mean that. Is it a recent case? A recent report?
1: I don't know. The gentleman said.
0: But caller, in any event, if a firearm disappears from a station, the supervisors at the station would have. There is something called a firearm register at the station. So you would have persons within a station who are issued with government firearms. They don't have to be turning it in every day. And at certain occasions,
1: we have a caller. Yeah.
0: Okay.
1: Good evening, caller. You are on the air.
2: Good evening, Foster, Angie, and Ian. Hope all is well.
0: Good evening.
1: Oh, all is very well. Thank you so much for calling. How are you doing this
2: Foster,
1: evening?
2: I'm doing good, thank you. Foster, I want to ask you a question.
0: Go ahead.
2: What changed the whole scenario with the COP saying he could not say what the alleged offense was? The allegation. He couldn't say what the allegation was, but yet still a talk show host or co-host is saying it publicly on a show. So in my mind, the law he spoke about is for him and not for the other one. Come on now.
1: Apparently.
2: I want to know your take on that, because to me that doesn't make any sense.
0: Well, if it's their show, if it's at the show that I'm thinking you're talking about, those guys can say anything and get away with it, you know, and they will not be held.
2: Because I'm saying if the commissioner saying he can't say because he's bound by law.
0: Yeah.
2: So the law zip his mouth.
0: Yeah.
2: And the law zip nobody else's mouth, but you supposed to be the one in charge of police officers who has to enforce the law.
3: That's a very good observation.
0: As if
2: to me, that one I get it yet. And the other thing is, if the commissioner is saying that the matter is so complex, or how he said it,
1: more so that
2: file should have gone for review by the legal mind, exactly, which is the DPP.
4: Exactly.
2: Because what I keep saying, the police is not wrong to make a decision on a file. I have done it. Other people have done it. You don't need the DPP in every matter.
0: Exactly. That's true too.
2: We don't need you. I have investigated thousands of cases from the time I was constable up to inspector rank.
0: Yes.
2: You don't need the DPP in every matter. Some matters you might say to yourself, that's clear cut.
0: Right.
2: But normally in very serious matters, example murder, we would need the DPP.
0: You're right.
2: You would give us advice on it. Some of them you don't really need him, but because it is a very serious matter, so we engage the DPP. And sometimes he'll tell you, but you have everything, or he'll tell you what else he thinks you need, yes, where you need to go, and all of that.
4: And yes. Caller, so, particularly involving a public official, a government minister.
2: Yes, but I'm just saying in that matter, if I were the investigator, I would have submitted the file and asked that the DPP reviews the file.
0: Well, not
2: but
0: if
2: we
0: the,
2: all know
0: not
2: that
0: if the
2: we all know that
0: takes the file.
2: Yes, but we all know that the investigation file does not reach the commissioner's desk hardly
0: at all.
2: Hardly, in fact, an investigation file sometimes doesn't even reach the SCP crime.
0: Exactly, caller.
2: Because you have supervisors from that level. I was told the investigator is an inspector. And so from the inspector, it goes, there are so many rungs before it gets to commissioner. and for the commissioner to come and talk that

0: foolishness and say he advised that the matter be continually investigated after you have made your pronouncement? to me, something is not right. Either he put the cat before the horse or something is not right.
1: Well, there are no cat, there are no horse. I think the commissioner...
0: He went on to say that he agreed with the investigator.
1: Yes, I heard him say that.
0: Yes. So, is it that the investigator is saying that there is not sufficient evidence to substantiate a case? Is it that?
1: Caller, all the questions you're asking, I'm writing them down. Because just from the commissioner's press conference, you can ask him a million questions based on just what he said.
0: They have investigated so many of these matters based on what the allegation that the co-host said.
1: Exactly.
0: I've investigated thousands of that.
1: But
0: so if it involves a minister of government, we know the minister of government is not just the ordinary Joe Blue.
1: Right.
0: And if the commissioner himself is saying that the file was so complicated, I've not known him. Maybe I'm wrong, but I've not known him to be an investigator or a detective. I've not known that about him.
1: Caller, you know.
0: I do not know.
1: Caller, you know the commissioner was never an investigator and he was never a detective.
0: But I'm saying between the ranks, from the inspector who supposed to have been the investigator and the commissioner, there are so many people with detective experience.
1: Exactly.
0: They couldn't review it either.
1: Exactly.
2: But what if the commissioner caller, what if the commissioner walks in and just takes the asks for the file and take it? Is the inspector going to say you cannot touch the file? I don't think the inspector can do that. Correct me if I'm wrong.
0: No. I will not even go that far, Angie. He can call the investigator and ask for the file. That's the commissioner, that's an inspector.
2: Right.
0: All the ranks are below the commissioner's rank.
1: Yeah.
0: So I'm saying that can happen. But I'm saying that in all other investigations, we have had commissioners that were detectives before.
1: Exactly.
0: Prosecutors before.
1: They were prosecutors, and they don't, right?
0: they were not.
1: And they never advised themselves.
0: Come into the public and say, I've seen a file.
1: They never advised themselves in that rank to see they make
0: exactly,
1: their own decisions.
0: But I never heard they come to say, I've seen the file. And I've given instructions. But what are the instructions? The instructions is that the matter be continually investigated. That's an instruction.
3: Caller, my concern is this, right? When the commissioner said that the matter is continuously...
2: Continually and continuously are two different words.
1: Yes. Mm-hmm.
2: Continually means we'll take a break today because we get where we're going. Tomorrow we will take it back up.
1: Yeah,
2: continuously mean we're not taking no breaks. Let's keep at it until we finish. Mm-hmm. So, I understand the confusion, and from somebody who knows it intimately, like the caller and like Foster, they have to be confused.
3: Yeah, because I'm confused more because when he said that, the next thing that comes to mind is, okay, if the case is not a done deal, a fait accompli, how they would say it.
2: Fait accompli,
3: right.
2: Yes. Why are you coming and preempt the investigation?
3: That's number one. And number two, if you say the case doesn't stop there, shouldn't you say to seek the advice of the DPP as to say, okay, Mr. DPP, this file, I have not seen anything much there in terms of evidence, but I would like to pass it on to
2: you. Or maybe you're stuck.
3: Or I'm stuck for, give me a second opinion in terms of the evidence presented. He did not even say that, and that's what concerns me more. And then you have it.
0: Let me tell you, that doesn't really, because like I say, the commissioner is not under any obligation to send the file to the DPP. He is not under any obligation to send the file to the DPP. That is just normal practice that we do. But the commissioner is not under any obligation to send a file to the DPP.
2: Right.
0: Mm-hmm. Don't forget, I keep saying that. He's mm-hmm. not under any obligation. That is what we have been doing over the years. And if you say a file is, Angie said is not complex, is...
2: he said complicated. He said it's very complicated.
0: If it is so complicated to you as the Commissioner of Police, your next thing is to send it to the DPP. Yes. And it should have gone there. I never know the file goes to the commissioner, and it's the commissioner who advises. We do not know that. I do not know it.
1: Caller, and I think, but you... I believe you,
0: yes.
1: While you're on the line, I believe you should tell... You mentioned it already, but I think you should say it again and say it slow so that our listeners can listen, can hear it. Between the investigator, who happened to be an inspector, that's what we were informed, and the commissioner. And the commissioner. The inspector has a supervisor, an immediate supervisor. There is an officer in charge of crime. I want you to address that in terms of who else could have made a determination on that file. Just to read over the file to see if anything was missing. Give the public an indication of your experience.
2: Yeah, because a lot
1: of our file would go through the
2: A lot of people do not understand. I didn't until I started, of course, hanging around with you and speaking to other officers. The ranks. A lot of people don't understand.
1: And why the ranks are there.
2: The ranks and why they are there. I didn't even know corporal. I'm hearing people retiring as corporal. I thought corporal was way up there. Top rank. You know, I thought that was khaki. And now I'm saying, then I hear inspector and ACP and I, you know, because I'm hearing so many people, corporal so and so. I thought corporal was way up there.
1: Well, caller, you see why we need you to explain that to Angie, people like Angie.
0: Yes, well,
1: Angie learned detective work in a living room, so explain to her.
0: If the investigator is an inspector of police,
2: mm-hmm.
0: the inspector of police, his or her supervisor, excuse me, is supposed to be an ASP, which is an assistant superintendent of police.
2: Okay.
0: Then there is the superintendent of police who will also supervise the ASP.
1: Right.
0: Then there's an assistant commissioner. But during my tenure, there was an ASP in charge of crime, which I acted for 18 months in that position. There was a superintendent in charge of crime management and an assistant commissioner in charge of crime management.
1: So there were three persons ahead of an inspector.
0: After that, you have a deputy commissioner who's supposed to be in charge of operations, and crime would be under operations because you'd have two deputies. One is administration and one is operations.
1: Right.
0: Crime would be under operations. Operations and crime, I think it was.
1: Yes.
0: And maybe prosecution or something to that effect. But during my tenure, that very department did not have an inspector. It was headed by a sergeant of police.
1: Right.
0: So now things have changed and I understand why.
1: Yes.
0: But I cannot see why a file would go... I do not know why a file would go from directly from the inspector to the commissioner, unless the commissioner asked specifically, bring that file to me. That's what I'm thinking. He chose not to say that it went through the ranks.
1: Now, caller,
0: he didn't say.
1: Let me put you on the spot. About how many commissioners you would have served under in the Royal St. Lucia Police Force?
0: Well, I came in and it was Hemingway. Hemingway.
1: The man they were calling.
0: Yeah, I think it was Hemingway. Oh, okay, I joined in 1991.
1: Okay. So you realize before Hemingway, you know, you missed 1, 2. I'll just tell you how many commissioners you didn't work with. Eh? 1, 2.
0: Well, quite a bit.
1: 3. There were 3 commissioners.
0: I didn't work with Clive Seeley. I didn't work
1: Well Philip Seeley was before Clive Seeley. There was Clive Seeley, Clive Seeley, Mr. Five, how do you call him? Augustine?
0: No, Augustine was after Hemingway. When I joined, Augustine was deputy.
1: Was Augustine after Hemingway?
0: Yes, because when I joined, Augustine was deputy.
1: Okay, well, you only missed one. Because
0: he administered the oath when I was going to training school in Barbados.
1: Okay, well, you only missed. You only missed one. You missed he was a Trinidadian.
0: Seeley.
1: Seeley.
0: I miss Philip C.
1: Yeah, Philip C was before Mr. Seeley because I didn't.
0: Yeah, so I didn't get these people, but I got Hemingway, and from then on it was.
2: So answer us, Ashai.
1: So you would have served under about 10 commissioners. I served about 11 or 12 commissioners, because I was there 2 years before you. So none of those persons we are talking about ever made a pronouncement like what Mr. Gaddy did.
0: Well, I have never heard it. I have briefed commissioners on matters before.
1: Exactly.
0: Not even in a form of a file.
1: True. The commission asked you how it is going.
0: Before Mr.
1: That,
0: Green.
1: Yeah, how
0: I
1: that
0: have briefed
1: matter,
0: DPPs
1: how
0: on
1: that
0: matters
1: matter going
0: before.
1: I'm John, you tell him, well, sir, we have so-and-so, we collecting our statements. That's how we brief the commission. The commission never have our file in his hand, making decisions.
0: Most times the briefing is not even from you, the investigator.
1: Exactly.
0: It's the ASP, the gazetted officers,
1: right,
0: when they have their briefings or their meetings.
1: Right.
0: These things do come down to our level.
1: Exactly.
0: Well, I don't know why, but I have these two questions. If it is so complicated, to me, your best bet there would have been the Director of Public Prosecutions. There's a reason we have that open door with the Director of Public Prosecutions, you know.
1: Exactly.
0: There's nothing difficult about it.
1: Caller, now you give me homework there. I ain't even answering you on air. I have to go buy a bag of salt in the supermarket.
0: Yeah,
1: and go.
0: But yes, because I always tell people I like to listen and analyze things, and I like to read. Now, I cannot make any pronouncements on anything because I've not read a statement, I've not read a file or anything. But persons were asking about why was the minister arrested is because there was sufficient evidence, and I said no, it can't be that, because police can arrest on suspicion.
1: Exactly.
0: And the arrest is part of your investigations. You bring them in for questioning,
1: right,
0: based on whatever allegation. So that can happen, and you can release the person. That's nothing new.
1: Exactly.
0: That happens in a lot of matters.
1: Now, you know, the average John Paul doesn't know that. They believe that because he was brought in, he must be charged. And if they let him go, there is no case. And we tell them all the time, I see that on the program, that's not how it works. The police can bring you in or go out to your home and talk to you or call you on the phone and tell you, come. Even better, when the police can call you and you can come to the station. Even better.
0: But listen to that, Foster. Also, based on the allegation that the co-host spoke about, that is a matter that the person could have been arrested, spend 72 hours, and the investigator can go to a magistrate and ask for an extension of time.
1: And he can
0: the allegation that he referred to, and you can get a further 72.
1: Let me tell you, caller, just
0: the law
1: that,
0: makes
1: just
0: provisions for all of that.
1: You know that very minister was the one during Parliament some months ago suggested that 72 hours should be 6 days. You know that? I can get that clip, you know. I will get that clip. Angie, we need to get that clip.
2: Was that before or after they asked him to come down for questioning?
1: That was long before. We'll get that clip. That clip is not very long ago, you know.
0: That is provided for in law. Eh?
1: Yes, it's provided, but there was an amendment where in court, in parliament, they were amending that.
0: Mm.
1: And he was the very one suggesting that it shouldn't even be 72 hours the police have a limit to hold you. It should be 6 days. That very minister. We'll get the clip and we'll play it. Angie, I'm going to get it tonight.
2: Mm-hmm.
1: And tomorrow I'm sending it on your phone and the system. And tomorrow you'll play it. I want to be played.
2: I will.
1: Before the next full disclosure.
2: We will.
0: Yeah, because the law makes provisions for that. Right. Based on what the co-host said, the allegation that he spoke about, the law makes provisions for that. Now that was
2: a very good observation, right? I guess that comes from all your years of investigations, because although I listened to parts, I'm sorry, I have to admit, I guard my peace very jealously. And I know I don't want these guys infecting my brain cells too much with their utterances. So half the time, I'm only half listening to what they say. But that was a very good observation that if the commissioner could not speak, and I felt that the commissioner was saying this just to intimidate the press into not asking questions. If the commissioner who's in charge of law enforcement is bound by the law and quoting the constitution and cannot make a pronouncement, how is it that the co-host can make it so openly? And we miss that. Now, first, I'll have to send you on administrative leave and I might have to offer her your job because...
1: Okay.
2: Yeah. I hope when I call on you, caller, you're available, because I might have to. Foster not investigating things. Foster, it seems he's slowing down.
3: But you know what I noticed too? As far as I can see, I'm not a law enforcement person. That investigation is still ongoing.
2: Okay. No, but he said continually.
3: Right, so it's still ongoing, right?
2: He said continually.
3: Yeah. So the point I'm making is, I heard the minister's sidekick guy, Albert Fridges, making some startling pronouncements on the show last Thursday. By reading, according to him, Fridges, the minister gave him authorization to read private messages from his phone, allegedly from the young ladies. Caller, is that acceptable? I don't know. Guide me there.
2: I mean, he said he had permission. If he was doing it without permission, I guess that would be a violation. But if he says he has permission, and then again, I mean, I want to think that these guys have a brain cell or two among them, because Mr. Fridges claims that he went to police training school in Barbados, although what he said he was investigating, what he was learning or observing, I don't think that's in the police training manual. I don't know if it is in the manual to be observing your fellow officers' privates while in the shower, because that's what he said he saw. I'm just saying. And then the guy is a lawyer now, right? So, I mean, I want to believe that these guys have a brain cell or two. And then the other stooge that was there with him, I'll call them now the free stooges. The other stooge that was there with him, he used to be a school principal. You know, he was an educator for a while and he was a school principal. So you expect that these people have a brain cell or two among them, and they can see. Although, Bodhi, I've heard so much foolishness come out from that show, I don't even want to say that this is anything credible. But, I mean, if he says he has permission, that should be fine. But do you think that this has any bearing on the future of the case, caller? Because, again, you're an investigator.
0: Well, I didn't really hear, because I didn't listen. I didn't really hear anything concerning that, so I can't speak to it. Like I tell you, I like to speak from
2: an informed position. Yes,
0: an informed position. I don't know anything.
2: But hypothetically, if there is a case like this going, or an investigation. And
0: yes, but I cannot speak to it because I don't know what the police has.
2: Right. Okay.
0: So I don't know if what he said will affect it. I don't know what they have.
1: Yeah.
0: So I cannot really speak to it. And Foster, another thing I probably would like you to touch on, the fact that they went, the public is thinking, some members of the public, they're thinking that because a search was executed on the minister's house and he came back on his show and said that his phones were taken, they think it's because the phone was taken, they believe that there was sufficient evidence to warrant the arrest of the minister. And I was telling them, not necessarily. Because whether you, when you execute your warrant, whether you get what you're looking for or not, you can still arrest the person.
1: Yes, yes. Because
0: sometimes later on, that person can still be charged without getting, because I made reference to a murder.
1: Yes.
0: Most times we investigators or detectives do not get the murder weapon, but that doesn't mean that you cannot be charged for the murder.
1: Exactly. Like I heard you, and you mentioned, you gave a scenario where a firearm is involved in a shooting, in a murder, and you have a suspect, and you are armed for a warrant, you go to the person's home with a view to searching for the firearm, and you never get the firearm. But the witnesses, yes, would have been credible enough to put him on the scene and to indicate that he was, yeah, the shooter. But so without a firearm, you can still...
0: Without, right.
1: Yes.
0: But also, I don't know if you picked up on it, when he was saying the same night, he said he was detained and released. He went on his show. You remember that?
1: I don't watch that show, you know. I have never watched.
0: No, but I'm saying he went on his show that night, and he did say that he was treated well by the investigator.
2: Yeah, he did say that.
0: While questioning, and to me, he did say that while the investigator was questioning him, he was treated even better or nicer when the investigator saw, like, the line of questioning was not.
1: Was not, yes. Yes, that,
0: yeah,
1: the evidence was
0: so. What you think? Okay, so what you think would have come out of it?
1: You know, when he said that, caller, you're right.
0: That yes.
1: When he said that, I'm like,
0: no, because that department has supposed to, because I mean, I'm not there now, but some good investigators, some good detectives, some detectives that know their onions, know what they're about.
1: Yes.
0: I find it strange.
1: He said that. He made that statement.
0: He made that statement. I heard it.
1: The investigator started, you know, giving him so much liberty and commending him on whatever.
0: You must go back and listen to that, Angie.
1: I heard it.
2: Yeah, I
0: because little things sometimes you miss.
1: Yeah. And caller, you're right. Sometimes sometimes I listen to a clip 8 times, 9 times, 10 times. Every time you listen,
2: you hear something different. New. Yeah,
1: you hear something new, something that you missed. You hear, mm-hmm, and it's good, mm-hmm, to play back. What I've done lately, what I've been doing, when I play those clips, I write it down. I stop it and I write, and then I restart it and I go beyond that point, and I write down, just so that I don't miss anything. Because sometimes you listen and you miss something, but if you have it written, you can always read it word for word. So that's a good observation again.
0: Yes. And the other thing is, I'm thinking, if the commissioner, it doesn't mean if the commissioner engaged the DPP before he made the pronouncement would have been different. It doesn't mean that, but it means that a legal person would have
1: exactly
0: reviewed that file and come up. Yes,
1: two sets of brain cells can be more acceptable to the public than.
0: Well, I didn't see any brain cell.
1: Than a set of brain cells that have a lot of smoke. That's exposed to a lot of smoke.
4: I like that one, caller.
2: The caller say I didn't see any brain cells.
0: Because I am left a little confused in the whole thing. Maybe he should have another press conference and say it as persons would understand. Use layman terms.
1: Caller, that reminded me when the commissioner sang his, he did a karaoke one time.
3: That was the opening of Custody Suite.
1: Yeah,
3: right?
1: That it was no different. You see the his posture and the way he was moving on that chair. He could should have just sung a song instead.
3: You mean a karaoke?
1: Yeah.
2: I don't know how many pockets he would have to carry that key. Yeah. I suspect all his pockets have holes, and he lose the key.
0: That if he had these things to say, it was so complicated that I'm thinking that the DPP should have been engaged, and if it was me, that would have been my recommendation.
1: Caller, well, you just add me to, as a result of what you just said there, I want you, our listeners to understand and to know that on Friday, we, the concerned citizens, we brought a letter to the DPP. You can see it on the screen there, a copy.
0: Yeah, and, but I'm not watching a screen now, but first, what I'm thinking is, do you think that the DPP can get an...
1: I feel the matter can be checked by the DPP and this review can be done. At least to just go through the file and make a more legal
0: decision. I don't know that the DPP could call for a file. I don't know. Maybe I'm wrong.
1: Well,
0: I'm not sure.
1: If the commissioner can have a file, the DPP can have it. Eh?
0: No, because the commission. No, I see differently.
1: I know why you see it.
0: We'll see.
1: In the interest of.
2: I think it is in the public interest for the DPP.
1: And accountability. I believe at this stage, the DPP must see that file.
0: Because I've never known him to, whoever the DPP is. I've never known the DPP gets involved without him being asked to get involved.
1: Yes.
0: You understand what I'm saying?
2: Exactly. Sorry, guys. I'm sorry for laughing.
0: By the investigator, by the police, in fact.
1: Yes, you're right.
0: And it doesn't matter who the police is. So yes. I've not known it that way. So it can happen, maybe, and I'm not aware. But usually, the police are the ones to engage.
2: Well, I mean, caller, it could be that new things are happening. There are new. I mean, for the first time, a commissioner is making things. Maybe there are new advancements in the force that you all are not aware of. Now, files can go the different. If the commissioner can take the DPP job, the DPP should take the commissioner job too.
0: I understand
2: what you're saying.
0: I don't want you to look at it that way.
2: You're speaking. You see, that's the thing. You are speaking. What you're saying is you're going according to
0: There's nothing wrong with the police saying that there isn't sufficient evidence in any matter.
2: No, I understand that.
0: There's nothing wrong there. Don't get me wrong. But I'm just saying, if it is so complex, complicated, more so that you would need the legal mind, and the police legal mind is the DPP's office.
1: Right.
0: Because it don't necessarily have to be the DPP himself. It's the DPP's office. There are Crown Counsel there, the DPP himself is there.
3: Yeah, that is true, caller. Yeah, you're right.
1: Yeah, there are several people.
0: So I don't want you to get it wrong.
3: But I'm not surprised at Vern Gardner, the Commissioner of Police, because you remember at a press conference, I think a few last year, he insinuated to the point where he said that the DPP was lying on a matter. You remember that?
2: Really?
0: No, I don't.
2: I don't remember that.
3: Yes, he made an insinuation that the DPP was not speaking the truth. I cannot remember the exact matter.
2: I
1: keep hearing that even Rick Queen, I would see.
3: Yeah, he said it.
1: made reference to
0: but
1: the commissioners saying that the DPP lied.
0: Do not forget that the DPP can only offer advice or recommendations to the police. It's up to the police if they follow or don't follow.
2: Yes.
0: It's only advice or recommendations. The DPP is not holding you by your throat or put a gun to your head and tell you must do this and you must do that.
1: Yes.
0: Okay? So, I just wanted the public to understand these things because sometimes they figure there was sufficient evidence that he was arrested. There was sufficient evidence. But I still have one question.
1: Yeah.
0: If it is that you would, anybody who's taken down for questioning and you spend so many hours, how many hours?
2: About 12
1: Nearly
2: hours.
1: 12
2: eh?
1: Hours.
0: I have a concern there. I don't know. It's only the investigator can say certain things or other persons. I don't know. I'm just on the outside now looking in.
1: Caller, for so many hours in custody, you could have had all your meals. You could have had lunch, well, breakfast, because you was there breakfast time. Lunch, supper, and had a shower in between each of those meals.
0: I don't know.
1: That time would still not be, it still wouldn't take you so long to keep somebody 12 hours in custody. And you release the person after that? So, I was there, caller, so I know it's about 12 hours. I was there. I was on the scene of the crime.
2: I think the 12 hours is because he saw Foster outside and he didn't want to come outside to face Foster. So I think he self-detained for a couple of those hours.
1: No, well, he was in detention because there were police there.
2: No, I'm just saying. Yeah, I mean, I'm joking around.
1: I
2: but
1: know, I know.
2: The gentleman...
0: But
2: you said you had a concern. What was the concern?
0: Although Foster, you can go before your 72 and don't prefer a charge, huh?
1: Yes, all that too.
0: All that can happen. But I'm just thinking of who he is and accompanied by two lawyers.
1: Right.
0: I'm just saying.
1: This is not an easy matter. Like the commissioner said, it's a complex matter. It's very complex, and that's why we are asking the questions. He knowing all of that.
0: Yeah, the commissioner has causing a lot of these speculations too.
1: Oh yeah, the commissioner.
0: Based on what he said. Yeah, based on what he said, he have me thinking.
1: The commissioner.
0: Because I didn't know it so. And people already speaking so bad about the investigator, and I want them. I don't like that.
1: Yeah, me neither.
0: But it's the commissioner that pushed the investigator under the bus.
1: The commissioner just poked a nest of African killer ants. If that file fall in that ant's nest, even the paper eat it in. The ants eat it. you know, ants eat paper.
2: Let me tell you, this is this should not be, you know, because my concern about this entire thing, and that's the biggest concern that I have. My biggest concern is what it does for public trust and public confidence in the Royal Central Police Force. Because look at the state of crime in the country. You guys are career professional law enforcers. You're like investigators. You're like high-ranking police officers. You're retired as high-ranking police officers. And I'm sure you will agree with me when I say that the police cannot afford this. Because without public trust and public confidence in the police force, the state of crime in the country will never get better.
0: Angie, I'll tell you one thing. The public cannot afford it more than the police.
1: Mm-hmm.
4: Exactly.
1: Especially
4: the players.
0: I disagree with you then. The public cannot afford it more than the police.
3: Cole, I want to agree with you 100% on that statement. Especially the players.
1: The target, you know. The police not the target. Something I'm always saying. The police might be the target, the second target, not the first target. So the members of the public have more to lose.
2: But do and that's we why I understand that?
0: The police needs the public,
2: but
0: the
2: do
0: the public
2: we,
0: needs the police.
2: But listen to me. Y'all are speaking on one side. Y'all are speaking as law enforcers. I'm speaking as a civilian. Okay? If I do not believe... Because this is a man who has come on a show. Listen, hear me well. This is a man who has gone on his talk show, his public talk show, and said he have files, big so. And he got it from the police. This is a man who has come out and given information on somebody's bail arrangements that should have remained confidential. That's court documents. This is you hear Angie, every day.
0: I disagree with you about bail, because bail sometimes you get the police saying the person placed on bail for whatever, and they tell the public that.
2: But they don't say who paid the bail.
0: No,
2: exactly. And
0: but
2: he
0: the
2: said,
0: was placed,
2: and
0: or
2: he
0: whatever
2: said,
0: the bail conditions are. The police usually say what the
2: yes,
0: bail
2: the bail conditions,
0: are.
2: But they don't say.
1: In that case, the minister was saying...
2: The minister was saying who posted the bill.
1: And he said the person's name.
2: He said
1: so
2: the
1: on.
2: Person's name.
1: Probably because it was a politician. My concern is this,
3: mainly. And Angie, I see the where Angie's going for a point. Because the erosion of the confidence when it went in so far as the Royal Essential Police Force. Because... on the street, on the ground, persons are telling you there is a special justice for one set and a special justice for another set.
2: Like there are two laws and it shouldn't be.
3: And it should not be. And it
0: Ian, listen to me. That has been there for eons. Because I've heard my grandmother saying, "Land justice pumati we ne clap and justice pumati we." That's a long time thing. We have been hearing that. It's not new. These things are not new. Yeah. But I'm just saying, yes, I've heard that. I don't know if you, probably some
1: too.
0: Older person. Yes, I've heard that as well.
2: Land
0: justice pumati we ne clap and justice pumati we.
1: Yes.
0: Yes, I've heard my grandmother say that. She's dead eons. So that has always been there, but I'm just saying, the police needs the public as much as the public needs the police.
1: Right.
0: So it will not affect only the police, it will affect the public
1: even more. Yes.
3: Well, that's true.
1: Yes.
0: And that's what I want you to understand what I'm
3: and
0: saying.
3: This is why
2: but here is my, but listen, my but concern is this. My concern is every time something like this happens, and y'all know it's true, people have less confidence that they can go to the police.
3: With information.
2: People have less confidence that they can even report crimes to the police.
3: Now not just report crimes, Angie. Especially the players involved.
2: Yeah.
3: That is a point I'm trying to make, you know. The player involved in this particular case is a government minister.
2: Because when...
3: Let us not lose sight of that.
2: Mm-hmm.
3: And so... how I know it obtains in the real world, like Riquin will say, if a public figure is investigated for a serious allegation, there is constant updates, information. You had the commissioner of police who come and give regular updates as to the matter, and the public will be satisfied enough that, look here, there's not any cover-up. Okay? In that particular case, Ian, where? In the real world.
0: Uh-huh.
3: Overseas, in the United States of America is one example. But in that
0: situation... Well, come down to St. Lucia.
3: Well, that's true. Well, in that particular situation...
0: come down to St. Lucia.
3: You're right, caller. In that particular situation, in this case, you never heard the police came out and say why the minister was arrested. It had to take the minister himself, the government minister himself.
2: No, he didn't say why. No. He didn't. Listen,
3: No, I didn't say he said. Well, I said he was the one who said, made the declaration that he was arrested. But that information that he was detained. That information never came from the Commissioner of the Royal St. Lucia Police Force until the Commissioner of Police had this press conference last Thursday or whenever he had it.
2: I think it was last week, Monday.
0: But first, let me ask you one question. Have you ever arrested anybody or brought anybody in for questioning and tell them you are detained?
1: No, you arrest them. You tell them, you meet somebody, you go to their home, and you tell the person you need them to come down to the station. The person may tell you, they're not going office, I ain't going, or I have to go to work. You tell them, no, you have to come. So basically, you informing them that you arrest them and you take them to the station.
0: Let me tell you something, Foster.
1: The word
0: your liberty is withdrawn.
1: Yes, you arrested. That's what arrest.
0: Okay,
1: means.
0: All right. Full stop.
1: Caller, I had the same week of that arrest. I came here and I spent 15 minutes, 20 minutes on that detain. Whether they call you on phone and they tell you come down and arrest you. And when you, even though you come on your own will, free will, and when you decide to leave, the police tell you, you can't leave now, I have to question you further, you're arrested. I spoke all about that, you know. That thing about detaining you and you're not arrested.
0: From the time you...
1: That doesn't apply. You
0: tell the person... You take the person down.
1: Yeah.
0: You tell the person the reason for you taking them down.
1: Right.
0: They did whatever they want to use, detain or arrest. When you take them down to the police station, you tell them that you're arrested on suspicion of having committed
1: whatever offense. Right.
0: You read them their rights as what?
1: As a prisoner.
0: As an arrested person.
1: Yeah. Yes.
0: Yes. I don't know you read them their rights
1: as a detainee,
0: you had to be given your rights.
1: Exactly. And I explained that very well, caller.
0: Yes.
1: That the person is arrested. You can say, the lawyer can say what he wants. He was arrested by the police for 12 hours. The police chose to let you go. You didn't know you would have gone. The police decided.
0: And you can be arrested without charge.
1: Exactly. The police can release you.
0: Sorry. You can be released without charge.
1: Release you pending for the investigations. And they arrest you tomorrow again. And release you again and arrest you 2 days again.
0: So, okay. So, it will be good to know what the note says.
1: According to Mr. Gad, continually, he'll arrest you continually.
0: I tell you, it will be good to know what the note says.
1: All right. Caller, let me tell you, I have a bag of salt home. And I ain't starting to eat that salt yet until somebody come and explain that to me. Because I can't understand anything that I've gone on there. That's why full disclosure is not full, and it
0: really does not matter who the person is as to the individual.
1: Yes.
0: Yes, it's procedures.
1: Procedural, yeah.
0: That's my thing. Is what procedures were followed.
1: Yes.
0: How it ended up being there. Yes. Did the commissioner speak out of turn?
1: Right.
3: So, caller, where do we go from here now?
0: I don't know.
1: That's a calypso, you know. Where
0: I'm on the outside looking in. So I can't say caller, where they go from there. Because I do not know what was presented. I cannot speak to it.
1: That's an old calypso. That fella sung that, Caro. Lord Caro. Where do we go from here? So do tell him the
0: word. Yeah, so I don't know. I wouldn't be able to speak on this. Like I say, I cannot speak on the specific matter. I have no information. I'm not close to anybody there. I'm just speaking on what was said by the minister, what was said by the co-host and what the commissioner said. I cannot speak to anything else. And I'm not somebody who follows so much on social media for me to even, because you don't know if what's there is truth or fake.
1: Truth or fiction, yes.
0: You don't know. So,
1: caller, Ian probing, choking you.
0: Ian cannot make me say I have no facts on that, so I cannot speak to it. I've said that.
1: Exactly.
0: Every time I call that, I would say that, because if anybody knows me well, they know that I like to have the facts before I can speak openly on anything, but I can speak based on what I hear from these individuals. So that's why I'm saying it's procedure I'm talking about.
1: Yes, very well.
2: Thank you very much for that contribution.
0: So thank you, guys.
1: And thank you.
0: Have
1: Paula.
0: A good evening.
1: You know,
0: a blessing.
3: We appreciate you.
1: We can end the show. You have said everything that I didn't want to see.
2: We have somebody else trying.
0: No, but I'm just explaining to persons based on my experience.
1: All right.
0: Thank you very much. My experience there, Foster, as you know, is over.
1: Yes.
0: I can't even count the number of years.
1: Yes. Well, thank you.
2: Thank you so much.
1: All right. Okay. Thank you.
2: Good evening, caller. You are on the air. Okay, we lost that call. But we have somebody who's been... We have several callers trying to call. All right. Good night to you, caller. You are on the air.
4: Ooh. Hey, good night. I will be short and quick.
2: Yeah.
4: I just want to say, I heard Ian ask a question. Where do we go from here? And I will answer Ian very, very bluntly. We go... from here is on the streets. We go from here in talking about how can we allow the government to allow Frederick to resign, or for him to fire him, to uphold the principles of those offices that he represents. We have to call on the international bodies to give us international independent investigations in this SSDF and in everything that is happening. But the first is enough of the talking. We spend about an hour now talking about explaining what Richard Frederick said, his co-host and the commissioner.
2: Yeah.
4: I'm asking all of you now to mobilize your people and see how now we can. And the best way to do it, I will tell you quite frankly, we have to shut down the country in a way that economic life is not possible unless Frederick resigns. That's what we're supposed to do. You understand? If it's human, we're blocking the roads. We have to protest in the legal frame of work. You understand? And call the other people, call the St. Lucian people to join us on that. Because if we do not do that now, all will be lost in the next 10 to 20 years. Have a blessed one.
2: Thank you for that, caller.
1: Now, caller, I'm happy you calling us. You calling for... So... It's time for me to update you on the listeners on our work, the Concerned Citizens Group, what we have been doing. To date, we have issued 9 letters to the different institutions, and I'll call them out. I'll call them out so that you would not believe that we are they're talking fine blank shots. We wrote the special prosecutor, commissioner of police, caller.
2: We have a caller on the line, but let me let you finish.
1: Commissioner of police, the Bar Association, Financial Intelligence Authority, Parastatal Monitoring Department. You have two calls.
2: We have two calls at the same time. We have two calls. Okay, let's take this. Oh, okay, this there. Okay, we've lost this one. And let's take this one. Good evening to you, caller. You are on the air.
5: Hey, Angie, how you doing?
2: I'm good.
5: Okay, Mr. Chico.
1: Yes, sir.
5: The government and the police commissioner, that police commissioner, Mr. Vanguard, has failed St. Lucians. And it is open. I could remember when you had people like Inglis, you had Keith Jarvis, Adolf, name it, Cyril, Cardi, Shaft, we used to call Shaft Rogue. I was listening to the lady there. I don't know if you remember when you get to the police force, did you miss Miss Adelaide from Fulasho?
1: She
5: was in charge of immigration.
1: Yes, I met her. She was on her way. I think she lived the same year that I came in.
5: Okay, Miss Adelaide, and then you used to have Frances and all these people, right?
1: Yes.
5: Let me tell you something. The police commissioner mistake there is when he make his pronouncement, you know. Because he's not supposed to get involved in that. I heard the lady said that too. He's not supposed to get involved. How he get there? Who opened that door for him? La Potsala, you remember your brother Chico was the best cameraman in St. Lucia for forensics?
1: At one time he was the only forensic scientist on the island.
5: Okay then, in the CID, right?
1: Yes.
5: And then you used to have Shalry. You remember Shalry? I think Shalry is deputy commissioner, what he is.
1: Yes.
5: Then you used to have Shalry, and then me, they fired me in Antigua when we were bringing Defender down. Do you remember SS Williams? Because you know that time used to have Crown Sergeant.
1: Right.
5: And they had SS William from Pavi.
1: Yes.
5: They fired me in Antigua. What I do? So say the commissioner of police make a big mistake. I don't know. And I don't understand how we're going to fix it.
1: Well, obviously, if the man break down his house, he won't be the one to build it back. Eh? Somebody else has to build that house back.
5: But I have to make it build it back.
1: Probably, he can build it. A lot of money to build it.
5: I don't even think the bank going to give him a loan. Because that is where he make his mistake. How you get yourself involved in that? The lady said the right thing. I was listening to your le.
1: Yeah.
5: And everything the lady said, she's right. How the police commissioner gets so up?
1: So well informed.
5: Yes, he take a file that do belongs to him. And up to now, nobody heard from the investigator. Where is that investigator? Because you remember when Philip C. had shot the boy up on Pigeon Point, right?
1: Yeah. Mm-mm.
5: It was an inspector was the investigator. You remember that time?
1: I remember that case.
5: So how the police commissioner jumped so far? Kutokali, what you moving so fast for? And you come and give press conference to make yourself look stupid? But anyway, I don't want to stay too long, but I telling you, Chico, the people of St. Lucia, because they're supporting a certain party, they're not seeing the wrongs. But it is wrong. The police commissioner put himself somewhere. He don't even know what he did. I heard you said something about you were singing a song. How a police commissioner come in and sing reggae song?
1: That was reggae. That was reggae song, Nicole.
5: I don't know what he's singing.
2: He was extempo.
1: Extempo he was singing. About
5: extempo he was singing.
1: Yeah.
5: Miss, how you can make a joke out of yourself when you supposed to be a serious man? you don't know your job. Your job, you're supposed to be a man. You remember Herman Gill? You remember Herman Gill and them kind of guys, eh?
1: Yes, Cola.
5: Them guys take the job serious, you know. Them guys spoke to their job. You had Izeb Lawrence, you had this guy Five, and them man there. Them man, what's his name? Nelson, you remember Nelson?
1: Right, yes. Francis Nelson. Francis Nelson from Leclerc.
5: Francis Nelson. Them guys take the job serious. But a police commissioner come there like he's still living in the prison. Like, because you cannot put party.

0: Good evening, caller. You are on the air. That's our last caller because, my God, I can't even keep up with the phones. Good evening, caller.
1: Yes. Yes, good evening to you, Angie, and good evening to the two gentlemen with you.
2: Hey, good evening.
3: So, good evening, good evening.
1: Yes. Yes. Your earlier caller, the lady who called, and I think I sort of picked up the voice, made some very valuable points, but yeah. there's some statements that she made as it relates to the DPP and his functions, where the police is concerned and whatnot. I think, you know, there was some sort of error in some of what she said, and I want to just assist in trying to provide some clarity. The DPP, well, she spoke about, you know, what she's used to seeing happening as it relates to the police, the interaction with the DPP. The police do not interact with the DPP where investigations are concerned because they feel like it or because they choose to. The fact that it has been happening, you see, we look at things as convention, but sometimes convention is based on, you know, interpretation at an earlier time that we may not be privy to. But the DPP is the constitutional authority for prosecution matters, criminal matters, and so the police get the authority in terms of prosecution on the statute, which is the criminal code, not the constitution. So everything falls under the general authority of the DPP. And so the police do not prosecute indictable matters. Those matters are prosecuted by the DPP. So in any while the police may conduct a full inquiry and disposition of a summary matter all by themselves, in an indictable matter, that is different. Because for the summary matter, they may consult with police prosecutors or senior officers within the organization and so on. But when it comes to indictable matters, matters that are likely to go before the High Court, you know, it must be the DPP that gives the guidance on those matters. So it is not whether the police feel they should consult the DPP on this these investigations, because the DPP, while he has the authority to institute those criminal proceedings, he does not have within his office an investigative unit, an investigative arm. So he relies on the state apparatus, which is the police, to conduct the investigations and to provide him with the evidence so he can prosecute. You know, so I wanted to kind of clarify that, because and the DPP can request the investigation file from the police at any time. He can inquire about an indictable matter at any time from the police, you know, so that he can decide whether he will be prosecuting or not. So I don't think it is something where the police can decide, oh, well, I don't think that one should go to the DPP or that one can go to the DPP, especially if they believe, the police believe that within themselves that it may not be a matter to prosecute. That final determination must come from the DPP and not the police. So I wanted to just guide her on that. You know, considering the constitution makes provision that the DPP, you know,